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0: There's Michael Jackson and Rock With You. Wow, it is that time already. My name is Bird. Sure have enjoyed rocking with you, but I must fly for today. We'll be back soon, though. Until then, do find, like, and follow me on Facebook and Instagram, Bird Radio. Bird with a Y would be honored and thrilled. More of the greatest music ever made is on the way next. Don't go far. Talk to you soon.
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0: My name is Dusty. Great to be in with you again. There's Stevie Wonder. Isn't she lovely? Coming up, Grassroots. I'd Wait a Million Years. Bend Me, Shape Me from American Breed is on the playlist as well.
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0: 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We got Grand Funk Railroad with a Locomotion. Here's The Rain in the Park and Other Things by The Cow Sills.

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1: In every job that must be done, there is an element of fun. You find the fun, and snap, the job's a game.
0: And here we go with your Do Not Open, Keep Out of Reach of Children, Some Parts Are Edible, spoonful of news for today. Use only as directed. A person who robbed a bank had on a leopard print jacket and bright blue hair. She was arrested an hour later, but at least she did it with flair. A truck got stuck after driving into the pothole it was sent to fix. Filling it with a truck is not one of the recommended tricks. A woman who went viral for stabbing a hairdresser now peeled off her clothes and assaulted a cop. Makes you wonder what she'll do next to come out on top. Well, there it is, your prescribed dose. Spoonful of news for today.
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0: Four Tops, Ain't No Woman. Taking a break right here, but when we come back, I got a song for you. You know, MCA Records, one of the big players in the music industry, had to start somewhere. Well, the song they started with, the first one they released, came out in 1972, and it's coming up next. From Elton John.
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away, baby. I need your lovin'. I've got Simon and Garfunkel, Bridge Over Troubled Water. I've got No Matter What from Badfinger. Boy, I got a lot of good stuff coming up for you this hour. Who am I? I am Dusty. And right now, I got Van Morrison with a song called

0: Dionne Warwick, Walk On By. All right, check this out. The Volo Museum in Chicago got a $50 speeding ticket from New York City recently for one of their cars. Apparently, Kit from Knight Rider broke out of the museum overnight and drove himself to New York from Chicago and was clocked going 36 in a 25-mile-an-hour zone by a speed camera. So the ticket was sent to the museum. Museum says, well, this car has not moved in years. It's a replica. It's not one of the screen-used cars, but, you know, it's Kit. So maybe he just decided he had enough of sitting in the museum and wanted to go for a drive. Don't know. But they're looking into it now to see what they're going to do about the ticket.
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0: Simon and Garfunkel, Bridge Over Troubled Water. And it's time to do our rule of etiquette for today. Wedding season upon us. Here we go. Here's another thing you don't want to do. Bad wedding etiquette is arriving too late. Now, get this. The general rule of thumb is you arrive for the ceremony about 10 minutes before it's supposed to start. Never walk in while the bride or the groom are walking down the aisle. That's very rude. Ruins the videos and photos and all that stuff going on. Be in your seat 10 minutes before the ceremony is supposed to start.
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0: Make Me Smile. That was by Chicago. And it's time to do another one of those tips on keeping us safe from those weirdos out there we call humans. And this is another one of those things, you know, they say don't leave valuable items visible in the car. Well, don't leave worthless items visible either. Some thief might think that it's valuable and end up smashing your window or something, or messing up the door of your car just trying to get in to steal it thinking it's valuable. They don't always know. So don't leave even worthless items visible in your car.
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I'm Dusty. That was Billy Joel. It's called Moving Out. This hour's got some great stuff. And how about this? Sweet City Woman from the Stampeders. Steve Miller Band's Fly Like an Eagle. Beach Boys, Sloop John B. All those are coming up. Boy, it's going to be a great hour. Moving along now, a song called My Baby Loves Lovin'. Here's White Plains.

0: 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Oh, here we go. 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

0: Steve Miller Band, Fly Like an Eagle. Time to do our brain exercise for today. Trivia question here to get you thinking. See if you know the answer to this one. What gets wetter and wetter the more it dries? What gets wetter and wetter the more it dries? Think about it. I'll tell you what it is coming up next.
1: 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Then around 10 to 9, we'll talk about Reddick Public Library with the Executive Director, Laura Youngstrom. After 9 o'clock, musician Chris Vellillo with us. We'll talk about the music that he put together for the upcoming Hossack documentary to benefit the Ottawa Historical and Scouting Heritage Museum, and an upcoming concert that Chris will be performing in Ottawa at the Abbey next month. Also after 10, we'll check in with the Illinois River Valley chapter of the American Red Cross. We'll take a look at the blood draw calendar and see what premiums might be being offered here during the month of May. I'm Jay Lesore. 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

0: In My Life was the name of that one. It's from the Beatles. Your brain exercise trivia question asks, what gets wetter and wetter the more it dries? The answer is a towel.
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Dusty with you, keeping things moving along. That was Maggie May by Rod Stewart. We got the Circles Turned Down Day for you this time around. Plus, Baby Now That I've Found You from the Foundations and More Than a Woman from the Bee Gees, all that's headed your way right now. The song is called Fantasy, and it's by Earth, Wind, and Fire.

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0: Scourge McRae, Rock Your Baby. Oh, here's a trend going on that I'm in favor of. And this is for weddings. We've got weddings coming up this year. I'm sure they're all over the place. And there's the trend is now brides and grooms alike saying, why are we spending all this time and money trying to make ourselves look perfect for the wedding when, you know, the people already know me the way I look, they like me the way I look, or my bride or my groom likes me the way I look. Why am I making myself look completely different, spending all this money doing it, instead of just saving the money and taking it easy on myself? I like that.
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0: Let's go back into history on this date and see what happened. How about we go back to this date in 1607? It was on this date in 1607 that the Jamestown settlers arrived and set up the first permanent English settlement in North America. Happened this date? 1607.
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0: as Michael Jackson, "Don't Stop Till You Get Enough." All right, let's open up the doors now to the Lyrics Cafe. And there goes the blender. That makes this a Blender Lyrics Cafe. I'll take the lines from the song, I'll drop them in the blender, stir them up, take out two lines in no particular order. Here's what you get coming up. "Now It's For Sure, I Said Doctor." That is coming up for you in your Blender Lyrics Cafe. And your servers will be the Rascals.
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That was the Doobie Brothers. It's called Black Water. Stick around, because I got Neil Diamond, Brother Love's Traveling Salvation Show coming up. Fun to sing along with. Stevie Wonder for Once in My Life. Smokey Robinson and the Miracles. Tears of a Clown. A lot of goodies. I'm Dusty. This is called Nobody But Me.

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0: Today's road closure brought to you by stinks. Anyway, well, there was a spill of fertilizer. A large spill of fertilizer shut down a whole road for a while they got it all clean. It was slimy, it was messy, and it stunk. But they did get it cleaned up. Nobody was hurt, but man, there's going to be some weeds growing like crazy along that stretch of road for a while.
1: Well, good morning, kiddo. I love that you're home from college. I've missed you.
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0: Stevie Wonder for Once in My Life. I got a weird law here for you from Oregon where dishes must drip dry. Yeah, you can't wipe them with a towel. 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

0: There's the Eagles, Lion Eyes. On the way for you after the break, it was a number one song from the family vocal group from Watts, California, known as The Silver.
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My name is Dusty. Here we go. Another great hour of music. There's Gloria Gaynor. I Will Survive. Coming up, the Beach Boys' Surfer Girl. We got Candida from Tony Orlando and Dawn. Let's add in Sonny and Cher. I Got You, Babe. How about that? Let's keep going now with Wendy. Oh, here it is.

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0: There's the Temptations. Papa was a Rolling Stone. Got a recall here to tell you about. It's not going to affect you or me, probably, but it's going to affect Waymo. Waymo is recalling its massive fleet of autonomous vehicles. They got a safety problem with these vehicles. They like to drive like people. And, you know, like you and me, we go barreling down that road and we see water flowing across. Like, oh, fun. Let's see how high we can get the water to spray. It's not always safe to do that. Not a good idea either. But Waymo cars like to do that as well. And they're supposed to stop when they come to a flooded road. Not go barreling into it and then crash on the other side or somewhere downstream when they finally stop floating.
1: 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Like maybe you ride a motorcycle. But today, it's raining. 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

0: Dawn and Tony Orlando. That's Candida. All righty, on the calendar for today, there's too many to choose from. Let's see. Let's just go with these two here. National Dance Like a Chicken Day. If you're having trouble figuring out how to do that, it's National Buttermilk Biscuit Day. Take a hot biscuit, drop it down your pants, you'll dance like a
1: 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Then around 10 to 9, we'll talk about the Reddick Public Library with the Executive Director, Laura Youngstrom. After 9 o'clock, musician Chris Vellillo with us. We'll talk about the music that he put together for the upcoming Hossack documentary to benefit the Ottawa Historical and Scouting Heritage Museum and an upcoming concert that Chris will be performing in Ottawa at the Abbey next month. Also after 10, we'll check in with the Illinois River Valley chapter of the American Red Cross. We'll take a look at the blood draw calendar and see what premiums might be being offered here during the month of May. I'm Jay Lesore. 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

0: there, Chicago. Does anybody really know what time it is? 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

Beatles, and this is Chris Randolph. Yesterday, World Cocktail Day. Did you celebrate appropriately? They listed the top five most famous, most popular cocktails. I'll run those down in the next few minutes, please.

0: CCR, have you ever seen the rain? Good morning, it is Chris Randolph. Coming up next, going to play a Steelers Wheel, and they broke up before they had their first big hit, which was Stuck in the Middle with You, and I shall play that next. And of course, Jerry Rafferty, a Steelers Wheel, one of the reasons they did break up is he was pursuing a solo career, which turned out to be quite a correct move to make in his career. And here he is talking about, though, how he was never very comfortable at all with being a celebrity.
1: Once you enter into the world of celebrity, you can no longer really be the observer in life. And I've always valued that highly. You become the observed.
0: And we shall play the Steelers Wheel coming up next with Stuck in the Middle with You. Like I promised, we'll also play the Mamas and Papas.
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Mamas and Papas and California Dreamin', it's Chris Randolph. And what's your go-to cocktail? Yesterday, World Cocktail Day, and some people are calling in this morning saying they might have an ice pack on their head. The top five most

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1: Yes, I was more interested in, like, the psychology behind saying certain words. 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

0: And it is now time for Today in Music History. We started out yesterday with an odd Elvis story. Let's continue that again today. In 1957, Elvis Presley was rushed to a Los Angeles hospital after inhaling a porcelain cap from one of his front teeth, which then lodged itself into one of his lungs. In 1964, it's announced in a Billboard article that London Records was preparing a giant promotion on behalf of a new band, the Rolling Stones, a hot new British group with a smash single, Not Fade Away, and their album, The Rolling Stones. In 1976, This Is Huge, one of the biggest albums in music history, Steve Miliband released their ninth studio album, Fly Like an Eagle. It features the legendary singles Fly Like an Eagle, Take the Money and Run, and Rockin' Me. In 1982, the Alan Parsons Project released their sixth studio album, Eye in the Sky, which had the big title track hit. In 1988, Led Zeppelin reunited for Atlantic Records' 40th anniversary party at Madison Square Garden in New York, featuring Jason Bonham, the son of John Bonham, on drums. Other acts were Foreigner, Crosby, Stills & Nash, Genesis, Emerson, Lake & Palmer, Wilson Pickett, and Ben E. King. And finally, on this date in 1998, old Blue Eyes Frank Sinatra died at Cedars-Sinai Medical Center in Los Angeles at the age of 82 after suffering a heart attack. Sinatra had his first hit in 1940, working in the swing era with Harry James and Tommy Dorsey. He went on to score more than 25 top 40 singles, including the 1966 number one, Strangers in the Night. Also a successful actor, Sinatra won the Academy Award for Best Supporting Actor for his performance in the 1953 film From Here to Eternity.
1: I figured you'd be here at choice. I done it, Prue. I escaped just like I said. Just like I figured. In the back of a truck on the top. They rode me right out. Just like I figured. Only the tailgate opened up, Prue, about a mile back, and I fell out in the road. You should see me bounce. I must have broke something.
0: Frank Sinatra is considered one of the best interpreters of the great American songbook. And that's Today in Music History.
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8: NBC News Radio, I'm Michael Kastner. President Trump is signaling a desire to do business with China following a meeting with Chinese leader Xi at Beijing's Great Hall of the People. Trump shook hands with a Chinese president outside the state building, later saying he was a great friend and leader. Trump's visit to China comes as the war in Iran continues, and that's significant because China is Iran's biggest trading partner. Protests are breaking out in Havana after Cuba runs out of fuel. Cuba's energy minister told state media on Wednesday that the country has run out of crude oil and diesel and has no reserves. Cuba gets most of its oil from Venezuela, but the U.S. has been blocking its fuel shipments since it invaded Venezuela in January. Global girl group Cat's Eye will head out on a world tour later this year. After starting in Europe, Cat's Eye will kick off the North American leg on October 13th in Miami. Michael Kastner, NBC News Radio.
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0: Here is your LaSalle County weather forecast for your Thursday and a quick look through Friday night. We'll have a sunny day today with a high near 73. Winds out of the south to southeast around 5 to 10 miles an hour. Considerable cloudiness tonight. Occasional rain showers after midnight with a low around 55. Your Friday, cloudy early with partial sunshine expected late. Slight chance of some rain showers and a high of 76. Well, partly cloudy skies with late night showers and thunderstorms on our Friday night. Low of 61.

0: 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It's time once again for RFD Illinois. I'm Dolores Yonke.
1: I'm Rito Frazier. Had a great conversation yesterday, Dolores, with Derek Martin out of Mount Pulaski. We were talking about him wrapping up planting season, but then the conversation morphed, as some conversations do. During the conversation, he said, whole hog. You know, my dad went whole hog on it. I'm like, well, that's a vintage saying. So guess who is vintage country focused this weekend? Derek Martin, not only on classic sayings that we have kept around and loved, but as you know, they're also fishermen. So we had some really cool fishing stories and family stories from a John boat. And life in a John boat, which I have a ton of them, but like Derek and I were saying, oh my gosh, my dad, he'd love to go out, but there were six of us total, and, you know, things happened. But none of us had a camera back then.
0: Well, thank goodness. I was just going to say, when you said, you mentioned your dad, you know, is this a time of joy, or was it something that caused unintentionally great stress?
1: I think with everything with our family in those situations, a little of both.
0: Yeah. Oh, boy. The John boat. How many people can you put in a John boat?
1: Well, in ours, we went six. And then if, like we were talking about, you know, you get that thing out of the barn once or twice a year, and there was always a mouse loose in the bottom of it.
0: Sure,
1: so you're rocking the boat.
0: Then all of a sudden, oh, boy, that's awesome. Stay with us. This is RFD Illinois.
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1: Back on RFD Illinois, I'm Rita Frazier. Top of the news, the House did pass the bill to allow year-round E15 sales yesterday. The vote, 218 to 203, every member of the Illinois delegation voted for the bill. Illinois Farm Bureau President Philip Nelson applauded the House's approval of permanent year-round E15. Nelson said it is an important step for Illinois farmers, biofuel producers, rural communities, and consumers who benefit from affordable, reliable, and domestically produced energy solutions. Now, we know the fate of the bill in the Senate is uncertain, so Illinois Farm Bureau will be engaged with the U.S. Senate for further passage out of Congress. It will be a fight. RFD Washington correspondent Matt Kay has more from the nation's capital.
4: House Republicans came to the year-round E15 debate still bruised by an ugly fight over breaks for small and mid-sized refiners that nearly tanked the House Farm Bill until E15 was sidelined to now. Midwest lawmakers like Rural Domestic Energy Council co-chair Randy Feenstra again argued passionately for allowing permanent year-round sales.
5: It will expand the market for farmers, it will secure energy independence, and it will lower the gas prices for all our families.
4: Feenstra couldn't win a deal with oil refiners in February, but claimed most of the industry is now on board, while farmers and consumers will benefit.
5: In Iowa, the option to buy E15 means lower gas prices by up to 40 cents a a gallon. It drives nationwide savings of about $20 billion. It will boost corn demand by 2.4 billion bushels and increase farm income by $14 billion.
4: But Ag and Rules Democrat Jim McGovern tarred Republicans and Speaker Johnson for intra-party fighting that forced the GOP to first attach, then separate E15 from the farm bill, promising disparate factions a win.
6: Once this gets separated from the farm bill, lots of luck. And then what do you say to your farmers? And what do you say to the people who you promised that you would fix this? I mean, the bottom line is we all know what's going on here. The Senate is not going to take up an independent E15 bill.
4: The same conclusion renewable fuel CEO Jeff Cooper drew when asked that at an earlier E15 press event. Cooper said the answer would be to attach year-round E15 to another bill, possibly Iran war supplemental spending. For the RFD Radio Network, Matt Kay, Washington.
1: Thanks, Matt. Here at home, we're also watching crop progress and the weather. And weather outside of the state with the drought monitor and what could add up to be a very long summer for growers here. Illinois Director of Agriculture, Jerry Costello.
7: If you look at our pastures, the pasture condition in the state as a whole is 66% good to excellent, which is very, very good, especially when you consider what some of the other states in the country are experiencing, you know, a Nebraska, a Texas, an Oklahoma, a Colorado. Those states are experiencing severe, severe drought right now. Their pasture lands have really taken a huge hit. A lot of them, you know, a Wyoming type state included. Some of those, they graze some federal lands as well. Boy, they're in tough shape. I would tell you, too, that their wheat crops are really, really suffering. There's a lot of the wheat crop across Kansas, a Nebraska, a Texas, and Oklahoma that is really, really burnt up. Probably going to be looking at easily 25-30% lower numbers across the board because of that. Our hay stock in the country right now is pretty strong. In the state of Illinois in general, other than the southern tip of the state, we've come out of that drought condition in the last couple of weeks, but it's come on, you know, very strong recently. I would encourage folks to make sure that you are stocking up and keeping some of that hay back, because the weather that these other states are experiencing, I think it's really going to be a push on the hay market.
1: Illinois Director of Agriculture Jerry Costello. 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
0: 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I'm DeLoss Yonke. December corn yesterday settled better than $5, the second day in a row. Up a penny to $5.03. Perhaps more importantly, the low for the day was $5, and it bounced up from there. Second week in a row now that we've traded with December corn around $5. Thinking about some marketings on a crop that's still on the way up. Some people are already looking to next year as well, while that December 27 price has a $5 handle on it. Brian Chastain yesterday, MarketWise Ag Services on RFD Profit Watch.
9: I've got guys even starting to look at 27 stuff. We bought some at-the-money puts out there, you know, buying another year's worth of protection, you know, Deese of 27 for, you know, 40, 42 cents.
0: Wow. That's a lot more time value. I figured it would be more than that.
9: That's what you would figure, yeah. That's what I would have thought before we really started looking at it. But, you know, you got December 27 to 510, 512, 30-cent basis in Central Illinois. That's 480 cash. You know, maybe that's something to start taking a look at. I wouldn't get crazy.
0: Yeah.
9: But at the same time, you know, 470, if that's the worst sale you made, you know, if you get 95 million acres and trend line yields, again, you're looking at a roughly a 2 billion bushel carryout, and that's with some pretty generous assumptions in terms of feed usage and exports.
0: Brian Chastain, MarketWise Ag Services. Certainly questions about what inputs will look like as we go through this year and get into early next year. How long of a tail will these high fertilizer costs have? Something we discussed while in D.C. a couple of weeks ago. Dwayne Simpson is the CEO of the National Council of Farmer Cooperatives.
10: What does the summer look like? What does fall look like? Really, what does 2027 look like? You've got a huge percentage of the world's fertilizer comes out of the Gulf and through the Strait of Hormuz. And so you're looking at about 40% of the nitrogen that needs to come out of there. So we're really the only short-term thing you can do is try to find new domestic production. It takes too long to build a new plant from scratch. And so what the administration is looking to do is to talk to anybody who has production capabilities and see if there are ways that we can, the good corporate word, debottleneck those facilities and get more fertilizer production, squeeze the maximum amount of production out in time for the 2027 season.
11: Yeah. It seems like we say anecdotally prices might go up quickly, but then they're sticky, harder for them to come down. Are you afraid that if we have some sort of resolution, we don't necessarily, I mean, we saw anhydrous, we saw urea shoot up, you know, doesn't necessarily mean it's just going to go back to where it was.
10: I think that you haven't seen the full effect of the shutdown yet work its way through the system. You know, you've got those facilities that are over there have been struck by Iranian missiles. We don't have any idea what the damage is. I mean, it could be days to get them back up and running once the conflict is over. It could be months or years, depending on how much damage had happened there. So I think it's just too soon to say that I fully don't expect that you're going to see a return to normalcy on the prices as soon as the conflict is resolved. I think it's going to take some time to work this through the entire system before it comes back down.
11: Okay, you brought treats. Which, you know, that's why I came to the table. You got fruit snacks, you got cranberries, you got some cherry sours. So these represent cooperatives that would be...
10: Yeah, so farmer-owned cooperatives represent the entire supply chain of agriculture. So what they have in common is that farmers own them, they manage them, they're the board members, and it's for their benefit. So the profits come back to farmers. In some cases, some of our members actually own the brand. So here on the table, we've got Welch's, we've got some product from our cherry group in Michigan. We've got some Ocean Spray products here. But we've got members that, you know, grow oranges, whether it's Florida's Natural, or you've got your Sunmade, Sunsweet, a number of brands that members, that people know. Obviously, a lot of dairy products that are out there that people, when they go to the grocery store, they can buy brands that are owned by the farmers so that you don't have to necessarily always go through those middlemen throughout the food supply chain.
11: So some are inputs like Growmark. Some are end users like we're talking about here. I'm looking at a couple of these like cherries. I'm looking at cranberries and cran raisins. I'm like, who's going to do that work? Surely you guys talk about that stuff all the time.
10: You know, ag labor is probably, outside of the balance sheet for farmers, the single biggest challenge that we've had. And it's a challenge that we've been fighting for, you know, years and years and years. It's been 13 years since we've gotten close to solving it. So it's a tough issue, and it closely divided Congress. It's hard to get it done. But the reality is that farmers need labor, and labor's harder and harder and harder to get access to. So this is really probably the besides getting the balance sheets right, making sure that farmers can get affordable, reliable labor that they can get on their farm when they need it, is how we make sure that farms continue to operate and we're able to provide these products to farmers.
0: Wayne Simpson, CEO, National Council of Farmer Cooperatives, saying it's been 13 years since we even came close on farm labor legislation. You have to go back to the 1980s to find something that actually made it to the finish line. We talked about the consumer price index yesterday. Well, they also announced producer prices during the day, and they rose more than average trade guess. Prices were up 1.4% in April compared to March. March's revised number was 0.7%, and the expectation was only 0.5%. On an annual basis, headline prices are up 6% in April. The average trade guess was not even 5%. This is RFD, Illinois.
12: With the RFD Ag Market Summary for this Thursday morning, I'm Jim Taylor. Corn slightly higher, beans slightly higher, and wheat finishing Wednesday lower. July corn closing 480 and three quarters, up three quarters. September corn up a penny, 487 and a quarter. December corn, 503, up a penny. July beans closing 1229, up two and a quarter. August beans up one and three quarters, 1223 and a half. November beans 1207 and three quarters, up two and three quarters. July wheat finishing 675 and a half, down three and a half. September wheat down three and a quarter, 688 and a quarter. December wheat 707 and a half, down two and three quarters. July bean meal 338.50, up 10.10. July bean oil on Wednesday 74.32, down $1. Current electronic overnight trading: July corn down one and three quarters, September corn down 2 pennies, December corn $5.75, down two and a quarter. July beans in the overnight down 8 3/4. August beans down 7. November beans 1204 1/2, down 3 1/4. July wheat in the overnight up 3 1/2. September wheat up 3. December wheat 7.10 1/4, up 2 3/4. Outside markets this morning: July Brent crude oil 106.44, up 81 cents. The June gold contract down 550, 47.01.20. Livestock trade from Wednesday: May feeders 367.32, up $1.42. August feeder cattle up 437, 360.92. June live cattle 252.80, up 510. August live cattle up 540, 246.47. May lean hogs 90.90, down 2 pennies. June lean hogs yesterday $100.87, up 245. Cash livestock, Greenville livestock auction: steers 262, the top this week. In Illinois, direct barrels and gilts steady on Wednesday, 47,257. And this is the RFD Radio Network.
13: This is Early Morning Weather Report for Thursday from meteorologist Paul Otto for listeners on the RFD Radio Network. We had better remember fondly these two recent areas of Canadian high pressure that have paid us a visit this week that produced the very comfortable mornings and equally comfortable afternoons, as it looks like our near future will include a higher concentration of muggy days that will build in after today's final resort-style spring day. Western Illinois will be the first to notice the buildup in humidity tomorrow morning, while eastern parts of the state will feel the difference by tomorrow evening and bring back that also familiar feel of summer. Then late in the week, we'll increase the humidity by one more level as of Sunday afternoon, and then it's literally going to stick around through Tuesday morning, and our next chances for severe weather will be Saturday late in the afternoon as the humidity levels do build up and into the early evening. First, from Moline to Kankakee, as an area low pressure over Kansas sends out its first batch of storms along a nearly stationary front over northern Illinois before regenerating and strengthening before sending us its final wave, as the area low pressure will be on the move to the east, and that'll bring in the strongest of the storms to areas along and south-southeast of I-55 for Monday late in the afternoon and into Monday evening. Our normal to slightly below normal air will be modified to include above normal 80s and 90s, while rainfall does pick up to reach above normal levels, with southeast portions of the state seeing all of their rain on day 5 of this short-range period. Mid-range forecast period for the 19th through the 23rd, after a temporary break from the high humidity and warm temperatures next Wednesday only. Showers and thunderstorms will come back in full force on Thursday of next week, with severe weather likely along and south-southeast of I-55 again, right in time to catch some of those who are trying to slip out of town for a four-day weekend. 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Meteorologist Paul Otto for the RFD Radio Network.
14: Corn was mostly higher Wednesday. Soybeans, cattle, and hogs were up. I'm John Perkins with a Brownfield Market Update. When it comes to short-stature corn, it all started with Stein. For decades, they've been focused on unique hybrids that deliver top yields. Stein invented short-stature corn, then they perfected it. Stein has yield. Soybeans were up modestly, and corn was mostly modestly higher as they both watch U.S. planning. July beans were up 2 1/4 at 12.29. August was 1 3/4 higher at 12.23 1/2. July corn was up 3/4 at 4.80 3/4. September was 1 higher at 4.87 1/4. Live and feeder cattle were sharply higher on technical buying, watching the direct markets. June live was up 5.10 at 2.52 1/8. August was 5.40 higher at 2.46 1/47. August feeders are up 4.37 at 3.60 1/2. And oversold, June hogs were up $2.45 at $100.87. July was up $2.92 at $105.87. Now here's Megan Grebner with your full look at cash livestock. Megan?
15: Thanks, John. There's been some scattered light direct cash cattle trade developed so far this week. Live deals in the South have been at $260, $3 higher than the previous week's business. Dress deals at $400, which is $2 to $3 lower than the prior week's weighted averages. Because those trade volumes are light, those prices may not set the tone for the rest of the week, and more business is still expected. Estimated cattle slaughter was 108,000 head, even on the weekend, down more than 12,000 on the year. The cash hog market has been unsurprisingly inconsistent this week. Processors appear to be more aggressive in their procurement efforts. Supplies of market-ready hogs are ample, and that means demand is crucial. There have been some bright spots when it comes to global demand for U.S. pork, but there are still lingering long-term concerns. The official kickoff to the summer grilling season is just around the corner, which could help boost domestic demand. Estimated hog slaughter was 484,000 head, up 7,000 on the week and up more than 1,000 on the year. With John Perkins, I'm Megan Grebner for Brownfield.
0: That's all the time we have for RFD Illinois. When you were talking about fishing in the John boat, did you go to the same place? Did you go to different places? Where would one go?
1: It's a very good question. We were so close to the Illinois River in Grafton. That was when we would go to that extent to get the John boat out and take it, you know, down to Grafton. That's typically where we would go. Lots of good stories. Wow. Lots of yelling going on.
0: I figured you were going to say a pond. I did not think you would say that.
1: No, we would do that. If we would just go to the creek, Otter Creek, to fish, we would just walk down there. But, yeah.
0: Well, if you're going to get the boat out, you're actually going to go somewhere.
1: Go somewhere.
0: I got you. Okay, very neat. Thanks for joining us. I'm Delos Yonke.
1: I'm Rita Frazier. Have a great day.
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18: NBC News Radio, I'm Michael Kastner. Chinese President Xi Jinping is reportedly in agreement with President Trump that the Strait of Hormuz should be open. White House has released a summary of today's meeting between the two leaders and claims that both Xi and Trump agree the Strait of Hormuz must remain open for the free flow of energy. President Trump spoke this morning as he toasted his host.
19: Together we have the chance to draw on these values to create a future of greater prosperity, cooperation, and happiness, and peace for our children. We love our children.
18: Trump and Xi also discussed ending the flow of fentanyl chemicals into the U.S. and increasing Chinese purchases of U.S. agricultural products. The White House is reportedly considering granting 250 pardons for America's 250th birthday. White House sources tell the Wall Street Journal that the plan is still in preliminary discussions and that the pardons would be announced on June 14th. A bill that would allow additional funding to Ukraine is now heading to the House floor. More from Mark Mayfield.
20: It comes after California Congressman Kevin Kiley joined every Democrat and two Republicans in signing a discharge petition Wednesday to bring the measure to the floor. The legislation would affirm U.S. support for Ukraine, impose new economic sanctions on Russia, and help to fund Ukrainian reconstruction whenever the war ends. It marks the sixth time in this Congress that a discharge petition has won the needed 218 signatures and the latest successful bid by lawmakers to defy the chamber's Republican leadership. I'm Mark Mayfield.
18: A man is set to be executed today in Oklahoma for two 2007 killings. Raymond Johnson was convicted of murdering Brooke Whitaker and her seven-month-old daughter, attacking Whitaker with a claw hammer before setting her and her child on fire while they were still alive. Michael Kastner, NBC News Radio. Cisco is cutting about 4,000 jobs. Details from Tammy Trujillo.
21: The software giant said Wednesday the cuts are part of a restructuring as the company shifts its focus toward artificial intelligence. Shares in Cisco rose more than 16% after the news. CEO Chuck Robbins said on the Cisco website that companies who win in the AI era will be those who continuously shift investment toward the areas where demand and long-term value creation are strongest.
18: 15 years in federal prison for the neo-Nazi leader known as Commander Butcher for his plan to poison minority and Jewish kids in New York City. More from Andrew Whitman.
22: That sentence was imposed Wednesday in Brooklyn federal court on Mikhail Chikvishvili. The 22-year-old Georgian was busted two summers ago trying to recruit someone for his murder, bombing, and arson plots. That recruit was an undercover Fed. He said he wanted to give minority kids poison candy on New Year's Eve. His backup plan was to target Jewish kids on a Jewish holiday. His words inspired a mass stabbing in Turkey and a teen school shooter at Antioch High School in Nashville.
18: The first ever FIFA World Cup final halftime show will happen at MetLife Stadium. More from Natalie Migliori.
23: Shakira, Madonna, and BTS will headline the show slated for July 19th, which will be curated by Coldplay singer Chris Martin. Keeping with tradition, Shakira released the official World Cup song, Die Die, which she has done for other tournaments, including the 2010 World Cup in Africa, when she released Waka Waka. This year's World Cup that starts June 11th includes 48 teams, featuring 104 matches and an additional knockout round.
18: Former Georgia Congresswoman Marjorie Taylor Greene has sold her house for $1.4 million. TMZ reports she sold the property on 10 acres in Rome, northwest of Atlanta, in mid-March. I'm Michael Kastner.
24: The price of gas is up again. AAA's Marie Dodd says the rate of increase is slowing.
25: Gas prices are up in most states again this week, but in most cases, states are seeing smaller increases.
24: She adds, as long as the price of crude oil remains above $100 a barrel, gas prices will be high. Two giants in the tech industry are reportedly working together on plans to place data centers in space.
26: Together, Google and SpaceX are interested in putting AI data centers into orbit, but the Wall Street Journal reports it's not a done deal yet. It's also unclear if the idea is profitable. Space may be the only option for data centers, however, as a new Gallup survey finds 48% of Americans strongly oppose having one built in their area. I'm Rory O'Neill.
24: Meantime, President Trump says he's not thinking about Americans' financial situations even a little bit during negotiations with Iran. Michael Kastner has more.
18: He was asked if he thought about how the cost of the Iran war was affecting Americans' financial situation. He said, not even a little bit.
27: I don't think about Americans' financial situation. I don't think about anybody. I think about one thing. You cannot let Iran have a nuclear weapon.
18: His comments come as AAA puts a national average for a gallon of regular gas at just over $4.50, and inflation rose to its highest in 3 years. A Democratic spokesperson in Michigan, a battleground state, said that while Americans were struggling, Trump is saying the quiet part out loud, and it's equivalent to let them eat cake. I'm Michael Kastner.
24: How about ice cream? An ice cream company is offering a new product aimed to help consumers put their phones down. Matt Mattinson with more.
2: Halo Top is set to release a silent mode spoon. It's designed to put your mobile device on the do not disturb setting by using an NFC connection that's used for things like contactless payment or sharing data. The company's website says the spoons will be available on Friday for a limited time and will go for around $5.
24: I'm Monica Nelson with your consumer and business news.
3: NBA playoffs, the Cavs with a 9-0 run to end the fourth quarter, then went on to beat the Pistons 117-113 in overtime to steal game five in Detroit, take a 3-2 lead in the East semis. James Harden led Cleveland with 30, says it was a total team effort.
4: Don struggled a little bit offensively, but that's why he has a team and guys that, you know, pick him up. You know, Max came through, made some big shots. Dennis came in, played extremely well. So this is a team effort. Tonight was one of those nights where, you know, we found something and we, you know, I was aggressive.
3: Game six Friday in Cleveland. Stanley Cup playoffs. Avs rallied from 3 goals down to beat the Wild 4-3 in overtime to advance to the Western Conference Finals. The NFL full regular season schedule will be announced tonight, but drip, drip, drip, as the Packers will play the Rams at SoFi Stadium in the NFL's first Thanksgiving Eve game, November 25th. That's sports. I'm Ron Tomas.
5: Across the central and southern plains, including Colorado, Kansas, Oklahoma, and Texas, expect thunderstorms, some of them strong enough to produce large hail, damaging winds, and heavy rain. Highs range from the 70s in Colorado and Kansas to the upper 80s in parts of Texas and Oklahoma. Showers and thunderstorms are also on the list in the Midwest, including in Missouri, Iowa, Illinois, Indiana, and southern Wisconsin as temperatures reach near 80. The Deep South and Gulf Coast remain warm, humid, and with scattered storms. Temperatures will hover near 90 degrees. Along the East Coast, expect a mix of sun and clouds with a few scattered showers possible from the mid-Atlantic into New England, where highs will hit the upper 60s to the low 80s further south. The desert southwest remains the hottest part of the country as temperatures push into the 90s and low 100s. Along the West Coast, California stays mostly dry and sunny as temperatures reach the 70s to the low 80s, and the Pacific Northwest stays cooler and somewhat unsettled with highs in the 50s and 60s and periods of light rain. That's your national forecast. I'm Tammy Trujillo.
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7: A 23-year-old Streeter man died following a rollover crash Wednesday morning near Kinsman, according to Grundy County authorities. Deputies responded about 7 a.m. yesterday to a two-vehicle collision at a rural intersection after reports of a driver being ejected. Investigators said Carlin McGarvey failed to stop at a stop sign and struck an SUV driven by a 22-year-old Kinsman woman. The impact caused McGarvey's pickup to roll, ejecting him from the vehicle. Authorities said he was not wearing a seatbelt. McGarvey later died at Morris Hospital. The investigation remains ongoing. The Bureau County coroner is naming the child killed during a hostage situation this past weekend in Bureau County. Authorities say officers responded on Sunday to a home in the 2700 block of East Street in Princeton, where they learned that a person was armed with a knife and holding several people hostage, including children. Officers entered the home and shots were fired. A man and a child were hit by gunfire. Both were sent to a hospital. The child pronounced dead. The child identified as Damian Camacho. A judge on Wednesday denied pretrial release for Anthony Rodriguez, calling him a danger to society following charges that include aggravated unlawful restraint, aggravated assault with a deadly weapon, and domestic battery. Despite defense claims of severe paranoia, the judge cited public safety concerns and Rodriguez's prior attempted murder conviction in denying release. Following a request from the Bureau County State's Attorney's Office, a state-appointed special prosecutor will review the ongoing Illinois State Police investigation into that fatal officer-involved shooting on Sunday near Depew. Officials say the appointment is intended to provide independent oversight and reassure both the family involved and the public. By avoiding any appearance of a conflict of interest, the special prosecutor will determine whether further action against the officers involved is warranted. Well, the LaSalle County Sheriff's Office will join local law enforcement agencies across Illinois, including the Streeter Police Department, in the 2026 Click It or Ticket campaign from May 15th through the 26th during the Memorial Day travel period, emphasizing seatbelt safety through increased enforcement. LaSalle County Sheriff Adam Diss urges motorists to buckle up every trip, every time, stressing the life-saving importance of seatbelts and the agency's commitment to roadway safety. Streeter Police Chief Robert Wood emphasizes that seatbelt violations will be targeted. Although Illinois seatbelt use reached 93% in 2025, officials say that unrestrained fatalities, particularly at night, remain a serious concern. Deputies and officers will conduct high-visibility patrols day and night under the Click It or Ticket initiative, funded with federal highway safety funds administered by IDOT. And the Illinois Department of Transportation is asking the public to be on alert for maintenance crews out there picking up trash and other debris statewide. IDOT crews have been removing litter throughout Illinois, focusing on ramps, interchanges, and known problem areas, with efforts increasing heading into the summer. Residents are being asked to properly dispose of trash. Last year, IDOT spent more than $33 million statewide picking up litter, sweeping shoulders, and removing large debris. The Ottawa Police Department hosting a six-day police youth academy this summer for students entering grades 7 through 12, offering participants an inside look at law enforcement operations. Students will gain hands-on experience and learn about traffic stops, county jail procedures, dispatch services, and mock crime scenes and trials. Officials say that space is limited for the program, encouraging interested families to register early. The Police Youth Academy is scheduled to begin on June the 11th, providing local youth with a unique opportunity to explore careers and responsibilities in public safety. Contact the Ottawa Police Department for more information. WCMY News Time, 7:12.
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7: Workers at HCC Incorporated in Mendota are on strike, prompting a response from company leadership as employees walk off the job. Human Resources Director Rachel Untz said the company is, in her word, disappointed by the UAW's decision, calling the move, quote, short-sighted and not in the best interests of employees, the community, or customers. HCC said it has negotiated in good faith and remains open to returning to the bargaining table, noting assembler wages currently exceed state and national averages. The agricultural equipment manufacturer added that contingency plans are in place to minimize disruptions for both customers and vendors. Ottawa Township High School honoring its first students to earn the Illinois State Seal of Biliteracy, recognizing exceptional proficiency in English and at least one additional language. During the 2025-26 academic year, OTHS seniors Andrea Espinosa, Kashia Perez, and Zena Perez earned the distinction, while seniors Perla Gutierrez and Paul Stallman received the Seal of Biliteracy Commendation for significant progress toward proficiency. The students were recognized at the school's 2026 Honors Night on May the 6th. Assistant Principal Jessica Gass said the achievement celebrates cultural diversity while offering college credit and enhanced career opportunities. University of Chicago launching a free tuition program starting in the fall semester of 2027. The university will guarantee free tuition for undergraduate students from families that have an annual income of less than $250,000. The college will also provide free housing, meals, and other fees for students from families with incomes less than $125,000. The average financial aid package for undergraduate students at the University of Chicago is more than $75,000. Chicago Mayor Brandon Johnson will meet with the Pope later this month. The mayor's office in the big city says Johnson will travel to Rome and meet with Pope Leo the 14th. That trip is set for May 26th to the 30th. The Pope was born in Chicago and raised in South Suburban Dalton. A virus exposure blamed for inmates being quarantined at the Hill Correctional Center in Galesburg. State officials say the inmates were exposed to the virus, causing chicken pox and shingles. Units impacted by the virus were placed on quarantine. Visitations suspended to prevent any additional spread. A flight from Miami picked up two flat tires after landing at O'Hare Field. The FAA says American Airlines Flight 791 landed safely the night before last after a tire issue while taxiing to the gate. Passengers were deplaned on the taxiway and then bused to the terminal. The plane was taken out of service to be inspected by a maintenance team. The FAA is investigating. Nobody hurt when a single-engine plane overran a runway during departure and struck a sign at DuPage Airport in West Suburban West Chicago. That collision happened Wednesday morning, causing a fuel leak. Fire officials say the aircraft could not achieve the required speed for takeoff. Three people were on board. They were able to escape the plane without injuries. First responders responded to the fuel leak and contained it. Once that leak was contained, the airport authority will coordinate the aircraft's removal and transport to a hangar. Three people killed in that two-vehicle crash on westbound I-88 near Sugar Grove on Mother's Day, now identified by the Kane County Coroner's Office. Authorities said the one driver, 32-year-old Jonathan Rivera of Melrose Park, the second driver, 21-year-old Saria Watson of DeKalb, died in the collision, along with Watson's passenger, 21-year-old Heaven Williams, also of DeKalb. The coroner's office reported that all injuries were consistent with a major vehicle crash. Autopsies on the victims were completed Monday. A Mendota woman has charges of domestic battery and endangering the life of a child following her arrest by Mendota police Wednesday at noon. 33-year-old Tiffany E. Mannion was arrested after police investigated a report of a disturbance in the 800 block of Meriden Street. She was taken to the LaSalle County Jail to await a hearing. Sunday afternoon, shortly after 4 o'clock, Peru police investigated an incident at 1803 4th Street and charged 66-year-old Stephen Defoe of Dalzell with battery. Still to come, obituaries, sports, and weather.
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15: 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Edwin Pitstick, 89 of Ottawa, entered eternal life on May 1st. Mass of Christian burial will be held at 10:30 a.m. at St. Columba Catholic Church. Burial will follow at St. Columba Cemetery. Mary Beth Farrell, 47 of Ottawa, passed away after her battle with cancer at Rush Hospital in Chicago. A visitation for Mary Beth Farrell will be held from 4 to 7 p.m. on Thursday, May 14th. Funeral services will be held at noon now on Friday, May 15th at the Mueller Funeral Home in Ottawa. An additional visitation will be held on Friday, 1 hour prior to the services at the funeral home. Burial will follow the services at St. Columba Cemetery in Ottawa. Sharon Socker, 84 of Ottawa, passed away on Saturday, May 9th at OSF St. Francis Medical Center in Peoria. A visitation for Sharon Socker will be held on Friday, May 15th, from 4 until 6 p.m. at the Ottawa Funeral Home. A funeral ceremony will follow at 6 p.m. Cremation rites will follow, and burial will be at St. Columbus Cemetery at a later date. Gary Osepek, 80 of Ottawa, passed away peacefully on Monday afternoon, May 4th, at home under the loving care of his family. A celebration of life for Gary will take place at a later date at the gravesite at Oakwood Memorial Park, where Gary will be laid to rest. Ottawa Funeral Home has assisted the family.
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7: 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In varsity baseball from yesterday was Ottawa and Rochelle. It was Ottawa getting the win 11-1. Ottawa's Adam Swanson blasted a leadoff solo homer to center to tie the game 1-1. Then retook the mound and shut out Rochelle for the final four innings as the Pirates keep their Interstate Conference baseball title hopes alive with that 11-1 win on Wednesday. In baseball, the IHSA has released its 2026 baseball postseason schedule. As of right now, on Wednesday, May 27th in the Class 2 Bishop Mac Regional. It's the number one seeded Marquette Crusaders taking on Pontiac, PBL winner. That'll be a 4:30 game on Wednesday as well. The 27th, number four ranked Ottawa Pirates will take on the number five ranked LP Cavaliers. That'll be a 7 p.m. game. And girls varsity softball from yesterday, it was a barn burners. Ottawa and Geneseo were at Geneseo. The visiting Pirates won a slugfest over their former conference rival, scoring 8 runs in the top of the 6 to take command, surrendering 13 runs in the bottom of the 6 to allow a tie. Then scoring one little run on top of the 7th to win it 19-18. In boys varsity tennis from yesterday was Ottawa over Streeter at Ottawa. The host Pirates blanked the Bulldogs 5-0. Going on today for the Ottawa Pirates as the seasons for everything start to wrap up. Boys varsity baseball's away at Rochelle. Girls varsity softball will be away at Cole City. For the Marquette Lady Crusaders, the girls varsity softball team will be away taking on Bloomington Central. In pro sports, the Chicago White Sox cracked 500 with that 6-5 win over the Kansas City Royals at Wrigley Field. The Southsiders are in second place in the AL Central at 21-21. They'll send Anthony Kay to the mound against the Royals again tonight. We'll have a 6 p.m. pregame and a 6:40 first pitch right here on your official White Sox station, WCMY. The Chicago Cubs are on a 4-game losing streak following that 4-1 loss to the Atlanta Braves. The Cubs surrendered 3 runs in the bottom of the 8th to go down for good. The Northsiders remain in first place, though, in the NL Central at 27-16. They'll send Ben Brown to the mound against the Braves this evening. And the Chicago Bears will have the holiday spotlight once again this season. Jordan Schultz is reporting that the Bears will take on the Lions on Thanksgiving for the second time in 3 years. The Bears lost to Detroit 23-20 on Thanksgiving during the 2024 season. The rest of Chicago's schedule will be released by the NFL today. The Bears are not included in the NFL's international schedule games this season. The team played last overseas in 2024. The Chicago Sky are still undefeated following that 69-63 win over the Golden State Valkyries at Chase Center. The Sky improved to 2-0 to visit the Mercury tomorrow night. And the Chicago Fire's new stadium name is now being revealed. The outdoor sports venue in Chicago's South Loop will be known as McDonald's Park. The Chicago-based fast food

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2: Here is your LaSalle County weather forecast for your Thursday and a quick look through Friday night. We'll have a sunny day today with a high near 73, winds out of the south to southeast around 5 to 10 miles an hour. Considerable cloudiness tonight, occasional rain showers after midnight with a low around 55. Your Friday, cloudy early with partial sunshine expected late. Slight chance of some rain showers at a high of 76. Well, partly cloudy skies with late night showers and thunderstorms on our Friday night, low of 61.
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All right, we're ready to roll here, just a few seconds shy of 7:29, and a good morning to you from Studio 1, the First National Bank of Ottawa studio at 93.5, 1430 WCMY. I'm Jay Lesueur. Happy Thursday to you on this 14th of May, 2026. Thanks for letting us be a part of your day. We're happy you're a part of ours. On the way this morning, we'll talk to Mindy McConaughey at Marquette Academy on the Marquette Minute in just a little more than an hour. Right after 8:30, and then around 10 to 9, we'll visit with Laura Youngstrom, the Executive Director at Reddick Public Library in Ottawa. Coming up after 9 o'clock this morning, musician Chris Filillo will join us. Chris Filillo put together the music behind the recently completed Wallace documentary of about a year ago, as a matter of fact. And he's also done the music for the upcoming Hossack documentary, all to benefit the Ottawa Scouting Heritage and the History Museum. Plus, there's a concert coming up in June at the Abbey, one of the performance venues run by the Ottawa Center for the Arts. We're going to talk about all of that with Chris Filillo this morning. He'll be with us at about 9:10. Speaking of the Ottawa Center for the Arts, I've got tickets for something this weekend that I'll give away this morning. We'll do that sometime between 9 and 10. And then after 10 o'clock, we'll visit with Gwen Bartolucci. She is with the Illinois River Valley chapter of the American Red Cross. We'll also take a look at the blood draw calendar, see where you may have an opportunity over the next couple of weeks to give the gift of life. So that's what's up today. Phone number is 815-433-1430. The text line, if you want to shoot a message in, even if it's just to say hi, is 815-617-9351. And the email link for the general mailbox here at the station that goes to everyone.

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We've got another lovely morning out there, albeit just a little bit on the chilly side, but nevertheless, we've got a bright blue sky and lots of sunshine. And it's a little bit of a jacket morning, but, you know, if it's just to run from the house to the car, and you're not going to be out for very long, the heck with the jacket, because you're not going to need it later today, that's for sure, as we go for a high today of about 71. This ought to be an ideal mid-May day. I'll explain more when we dive into our detailed LaSalle County weather forecast in just a little bit. We'll get to that maybe in about 16 or 17 minutes after the dollars and cents headlines and to look at markets and commodities. We'll get to that shortly. 47 degrees at 7:32. There's the time and the temp here on WCMY. Time to call Chapman's Mechanical at 815-223-1379 to have your HVAC system checked. And we're going to have a summer-like weekend coming, and that means Beach Boys weather.

Beach Boys and Wouldn't It Be Nice, and it's 7:34 on WCMY. Thanks for the texts this morning. Glad to hear from you here. 815-617-9351 is our text line. It's National Dance Like a Chicken Day. It's National Decency Day, and it's National Buttermilk Biscuit Day today. There's your food that's on the calendar. Dollars and cents headlines around the corner after Linda Ronstadt here.

0: Linda Ronstadt and Ooh Baby Baby, and it's 23 before 8 o'clock, 737 here at 93.5, 1430 WCMY. Before we get to the dollars and cents headlines, as we've heard on the news so far this morning, Chinese President Xi Jinping is warning President Trump that U.S. relations with Taiwan must be, in his words, handled well. Two leaders holding a closed-door meeting in Beijing today during Mr. Trump's visit to China. Chinese state media claims that Xi told Mr. Trump that Taiwan's, quote, reunification with the mainland is the most important issue in China-U.S. relations, and that if it is handled well, bilateral relations can remain generally stable. Xi reportedly warned, however, that if Taiwan is not handled properly, the two countries could collide or even come into conflict. His words. Taiwan, of course, the self-ruled democratic Chinese country independent from the mainland, formed after the communists took over in the late 40s. And then Chinese President Xi also reportedly agreeing with President Trump that the Strait of Hormuz should stay open. The White House put out a summary of today's meeting between the two, claiming that both Xi and Mr. Trump agree the Strait of Hormuz has got to be open for the free flow of energy. The summary says Mr. Trump and Xi also discussed ending the flow of fentanyl chemicals into the U.S., as well as increasing Chinese purchases of U.S. agricultural products. Made no mention of Taiwan. And then, overshadowed by the president's visit to the Far East, protests are breaking out in Havana after Cuba runs out of fuel. Cuba's energy minister told state media on Wednesday that the country has run out of crude oil and diesel and they have no reserves, putting their national grid in what is called a critical state. Cuba gets most of its oil from Venezuela, but the U.S. has been blocking its fuel shipments since it invaded Venezuela in January. The shortage has reportedly triggered blackouts. Reuters, the news agency, says that hundreds of protesters crowded the streets of Havana last night, calling for the lights to be turned back on. State Department says it's going to provide aid to Cuba in exchange for what the U.S. State Department calls meaningful reforms. It's 20 minutes before 8 o'clock, 7:40 at 93.5, 1430 WCMY. 48's our temperature, headed for 71. We'll have a look at weather in just a little bit. Our Thursday morning dollars and cents headlines. Wholesale prices surged 1.4% in April. That's the biggest monthly increase since March of 2022. The producer price index released yesterday by the Labor Department showed the cost of making goods went up well beyond the 0.5% that analysts were expecting. Year over year, the index is up about 6%, the biggest annual jump since December of 2022. Major U.S. beef producers can start exporting beef to China again. On Thursday, China renewed export licenses for hundreds of U.S. beef processing plants. Reuters says that over 400 U.S. beef plants lost export eligibility after Chinese permissions expired last March. The news comes as President Trump and that U.S. delegation is in China talking about trade and other things. A majority of Americans say they oppose the construction of data centers in their local area. New polling from Gallup shows 7 in 10 of us oppose the projects. 48% of respondents said they are strongly opposed. These data centers house computing equipment that helps power AI technology used by businesses, universities, and other institutions, but they have met fierce opposition from residents in a lot of parts of the country. The centers do require extensive amounts of electricity to operate, and they need substantial water to cool the equipment, which has raised concerns about the environmental impact and local electric bills. Wall Street closed yesterday with stocks mixed, S&P 500 and NASDAQ both finishing at record highs. Again, this comes as traders are still digesting all the inflation data from the Labor Department, but that producer price index. Shares of NVIDIA and Micron Technology both were up. At the close yesterday, the Dow Industrials down 67, opening this morning at 49,693. The S&P 500 gained 43 points to start at a new record high, 7,444. The NASDAQ was up 314 yesterday to open this morning at a new high water mark of 26,402. We'll get to the commodities in a minute.
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0: All right, 743 at WCMY. Let's get a peek at the commodities as we sit at the break here. AgMarket.net in Normal is where we're headed. Kurt Kimmel's on the line there. So, is China going to buy any beans from us, do you think?
5: No.
0: Well, that's a quick answer.
5: I guess. They said they bought enough and they've got the commitments they need. And so I don't think that conversation went very well.
0: Wow.
5: So I don't know. Oh, but beans are down 30 cents in the old crop July and down by 23 cents in the new crop November. So there was no warm, fuzzy feeling or get along on their conversation about soybeans. So we'll see how some additional I don't know if they're negotiating a whole lot, but their visit goes from here on out. Corn down 7 to 8. Beans 23 to 30 cents, and the wheat market down 9 to 10 cents a bushel. So, yeah, that didn't provide a whole lot of bullish momentum here. There was a lot of optimism going into this meeting, and, you know, nothing solid positive-wise. Is some of the traders kind of liquidating some position here and taking a little bit of defensive posture with the weather forecast cooperating. And ideas that the last crop report here on Tuesday showed an increase in soybean demand. That's a long-term estimate there. It goes clear next year, but, if that demand doesn't show up, there's hard to have these higher prices that we're seeing right now. So, see what happens. Export sales report this morning, it also was a little negative. It came at the lower range of expectations, so I guess we call this down and dirty Thursday here.
0: Oh, great.
5: Market. Jeez.
0: Well, maybe that means we'll end the week on a high note tomorrow, you think?
5: Yeah, we'll have to get a little low here today and see a little turnaround. But we've had a good run. I mean, the corn and bean market, even the wheat market, has had quite a bit of price appreciation over the last month and a half. So it is due to back and correct. So hopefully the back and correct won't go more than we want.
0: Everybody in McLean County pretty much done?
5: Getting there. Okay. I mean, there's some lighter soil or some bottom ground. But for the most part, yeah, we've just a tenth maybe here this week of rain. Low rain forecast, Friday here. But for the most part, guys are pretty well getting caught up.
0: All righty. Early call for today.
5: Lower.
0: Okay.
5: Lower.
0: That's it.
5: Just keep the radio on, but don't listen to the market price.
0: Okay. Well, we'll go through the noon hour as fast as we can then, maybe, because the news may not be so good. All right. What's your phone number and website there?
5: 1-800-779-1515 or agmarket.net.
0: All right. Have a good day. See you tomorrow.
5: Okay.
0: Thanks.
5: Good here. Bye.
0: Kurt Kimmel, AgMarket.net. They're in the Normal on the north side of town. They're on Rab Road. We'll have more agribusiness at the noon hour today, courtesy of Brownfield and RFD. Closing markets about 4:10 or 4:15 after news and obituaries and sports and weather. And we've got a weather forecast that has summer written all over it. We'll dive into our LaSalle County forecast in less than a minute here. 747.
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0: All right, here at 748 WCIY's LaSalle County weather forecast. It will be sunny and seasonal today. And a south wind, very light, only about 5 miles an hour this afternoon after the calm morning we've got going on here. High today of 71. Then increasing clouds tonight. There's a slight chance for showers before dawn. We'll have a southeast wind at 5 to 10, picking up to maybe 20 miles an hour this evening. We'll have a low tomorrow morning of about 52. Then for Friday, it'll be a chance of a shower early in the morning before about 7 o'clock, and then clouds will break by mid-morning, gradual clearing into the afternoon. But clouds will return after sunset with a chance for some showers and maybe a thunderstorm after midnight and into the wee hours of Saturday. We'll have a south wind during the day tomorrow, 15 to 30 miles an hour, and a high on Friday of 77. 60 will be the low Saturday morning. And then here's the weekend with all kinds of things going on around the LaSalle County area. Saturday, mostly sunny, warm, and humid, with a chance for afternoon and evening showers and thunderstorms. Southwest winds at 5 to 15 miles an hour, a high of 83, 60 for a low Sunday morning. Sunday looks to be partly sunny, continued warm and humid with an afternoon shower or thunderstorm possible, and a high of 84. Looking ahead to Monday, sunny, very warm, humid, breezy, a chance for scattered showers, possibly a thunderstorm, and a high of 86. On the weather calendar for this May the 14th, an average high and low is 71 and 50, and we're going to be right on it today, believe it or not. This will be an ideal mid-May day. 93, the record high in 1894. 29, the record low from 1895. Sunrise this morning, 5:37. The sun will set, 8:06 p.m. We have an east-southeast wind at 2 miles an hour, 71% humidity. Barometer at 30 and 14 hundredths inches, and it's rising. And it's 49 degrees at 93.5, 1430 WCMY. We're community, music, and you.

0: That's one of the top 10 songs on this day in 1977. Andrew Gold, the singer on Lonely Boy, and it's 6 minutes before 8 o'clock, 7:54 at 93.5, 1430 WCMY. One of the names on the news files this morning is Donald Gibb, actor, who is gone at the age of 71. Donald Gibb became famous for playing the jock Ogre in the 1984 iconic movie Revenge of the Nerds, and he reprised his role in the sequel. He also co-starred with Jean-Claude Van Damme in the box office hit Bloodsport, and also played alongside O.J. Simpson in the HBO football series First and Ten. His son confirmed to the online website TMZ that Donald Gibb died of health complications Tuesday. He was surrounded by family at his home in Texas. Donald Gibb from Revenge of the Nerds, gone at the age of 71.
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0: That's us, and up ahead for us here in just about 4 minutes, as we get to 8 o'clock, we'll have a whole package of news for you, including local and state news, plus obituaries, sports, look at our pre-summer LaSalle County weather forecast here. Yes, it's going to feel like summer this weekend, for sure. And then we'll have a Marquette Minute coming up after 8:30, and we'll talk about Reddick Public Library in Ottawa around 10 to 9. And we'll head for 8 o'clock here with Real Love. It's the Doobie Brothers. Happy Thursday to you here. It's 50 degrees already.

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1: NBC News Radio, I'm Michael Kastner. Chinese President Xi Jinping is reportedly in agreement with President Trump that the Strait of Hormuz should be open. The White House has released a summary of today's meeting between the two leaders and claims that both Xi and Trump agree the Strait of Hormuz must remain open for the free flow of energy. President Trump spoke this morning as he toasted his host.
2: Together we have the chance to draw on these values to create a future of greater prosperity, cooperation, and happiness, and peace for our children. We love our children.
1: Trump and Xi also discussed ending the flow of fentanyl chemicals into the U.S. and increasing Chinese purchases of U.S. agricultural products. The White House is reportedly considering granting 250 pardons for America's 250th birthday. White House sources tell the Wall Street Journal that the plan is still in preliminary discussions and that the pardons would be announced on June 14th. A bill that would allow additional funding to Ukraine is now heading to the House floor. More from Mark Mayfield.
3: It comes after California Congressman Kevin Kiley joined every Democrat and two Republicans in signing a discharge petition Wednesday to bring the measure to the floor. The legislation would affirm U.S. support for Ukraine, impose new economic sanctions on Russia, and help to fund Ukrainian reconstruction whenever the war ends. It marks the sixth time in this Congress that a discharge petition has won the needed 218 signatures and the latest successful bid by lawmakers to defy the chamber's Republican leadership. I'm Mark Mayfield.
1: A man is set to be executed today in Oklahoma for two 2007 killings. Raymond Johnson was convicted of murdering Brooke Whitaker and her seven-month-old daughter, attacking Whitaker with a claw hammer before setting her and her child on fire while they were still alive. Michael Kastner, NBC News Radio. Cisco is cutting about 4,000 jobs. Details from Tammy Trujillo.
4: The software giant said Wednesday the cuts are part of a restructuring as the company shifts its focus toward artificial intelligence. Shares in Cisco rose more than 16% after the news. CEO Chuck Robbins said on the Cisco website that companies who win in the AI era will be those who continuously shift investment toward the areas where demand and long-term value creation are strongest.
1: 15 years in federal prison for the neo-Nazi leader known as Commander Butcher for his plan to poison minority and Jewish kids in New York City. More from Andrew Whitman.
5: That sentence was imposed Wednesday in Brooklyn federal court on Mikhail Chikvishvili. The 22-year-old Georgian was busted two summers ago trying to recruit someone for his murder, bombing, and arson plots. That recruit was an undercover Fed. He said he wanted to give minority kids poison candy on New Year's Eve. His backup plan was to target Jewish kids on a Jewish holiday. His words inspired a mass stabbing in Turkey and a teen school shooter at Antioch High School in Nashville.
1: The first ever FIFA World Cup final halftime show will happen at MetLife Stadium. More from Natalie Migliori.
6: Shakira, Madonna, and BTS will headline the show slated for July 19th, which will be curated by Coldplay singer Chris Martin. Keeping with tradition, Shakira released the official World Cup song, Die Die, which she has done for other tournaments, including the 2010 World Cup in Africa, when she released Waka Waka. This year's World Cup that starts June 11th includes 48 teams, featuring 104 matches and an additional knockout round.
1: Former Georgia Congresswoman Marjorie Taylor Greene has sold her house for $1.4 million. TMZ reports she sold the property on 10 acres in Rome, northwest of Atlanta, in mid-March. I'm Michael Kastner.
7: The price of gas is up again. AAA's Marie Dodd says the rate of increase is slowing.
8: Gas prices are up in most states again this week, but in most cases, states are seeing smaller increases.
7: She adds, as long as the price of crude oil remains above $100 a barrel, gas prices will be high. Two giants in the tech industry are reportedly working together on plans to place data centers in space.
9: Together, Google and SpaceX are interested in putting AI data centers into orbit, but the Wall Street Journal reports it's not a done deal yet. It's also unclear if the idea is profitable. Space may be the only option for data centers, however, as a new Gallup survey finds 48% of Americans strongly oppose having one built in their area. I'm Rory O'Neill.
7: Meantime, President Trump says he's not thinking about Americans' financial situations even a little bit during negotiations with Iran. Michael Kastner has more.
1: He was asked if he thought about how the cost of the Iran war was affecting Americans' financial situation. He said, not even a little bit.
10: I don't think about Americans' financial situation. I don't think about anybody. I think about one thing. We cannot let Iran have a nuclear weapon.
1: His comments come as AAA puts a national average for a gallon of regular gas at just over $4.50, and inflation rose to its highest in 3 years. A Democratic spokesperson in Michigan, a battleground state, said that while Americans were struggling, Trump is saying the quiet part out loud, and it's equivalent to let them eat cake. I'm Michael Kastner.
7: How about ice cream? An ice cream company is offering a new product aimed to help consumers put their phones down. Matt Mattinson with more.
11: Halo Top is set to release a silent mode spoon. It's designed to put your mobile device on the do not disturb setting by using an NFC connection that's used for things like contactless payment or sharing data. The company's website says the spoons will be available on Friday for a limited time and will go for around $5.
7: I'm Monica Nelson with your consumer and business news.
12: NBA playoffs, the Cavs with a 9-0 run to end the fourth quarter, then went on to beat the Pistons 117-113 in overtime to steal game five in Detroit, take a 3-2 lead in the East semis. James Harden led Cleveland with 30, says it was a total team effort.
13: Don struggled a little bit offensively, but that's why he has a team and guys that, you know, pick him up. You know, Max came through, made some big shots. Dennis came in, played extremely well. So this is a team effort. Tonight was one of those nights where, you know, we found something and we, you know, I was aggressive.
12: Game six Friday in Cleveland. Stanley Cup playoffs. Avs rallied from 3 goals down to beat the Wild 4-3 in overtime to advance to the Western Conference Finals. The NFL full regular season schedule will be announced tonight, but drip, drip, drip, as the Packers will play the Rams at SoFi Stadium in the NFL's first Thanksgiving Eve game, November 25th. That's sports. I'm Ron Tamas.
4: Across the central and southern plains, including Colorado, Kansas, Oklahoma, and Texas, expect thunderstorms, some of them strong enough to produce large hail, damaging winds, and heavy rain. Highs range from the 70s in Colorado and Kansas to the upper 80s in parts of Texas and Oklahoma. Showers and thunderstorms are also on the list in the Midwest, including in Missouri, Iowa, Illinois, Indiana, and southern Wisconsin as temperatures reach near 80. The Deep South and Gulf Coast remain warm, humid, and with scattered storms. Temperatures will hover near 90 degrees. Along the East Coast, expect a mix of sun and clouds with a few scattered showers possible from the mid-Atlantic into New England, where highs will hit the upper 60s to the low 80s further south. The desert Southwest remains the hottest part of the country as temperatures push into the 90s and low 100s. Along the West Coast, California stays mostly dry and sunny as temperatures reach the 70s to the low 80s. And the Pacific Northwest stays cooler and somewhat unsettled with highs in the 50s and 60s and periods of light rain. That's your national forecast. I'm Tammy Trujillo.
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14: A 23-year-old Streeter man died following a rollover crash Wednesday morning near Kinsman. According to Grundy County authorities, deputies responded about 7 a.m. yesterday to a two-vehicle collision at a rural intersection after reports of a driver being ejected. Investigators said Carlin McGarvey failed to stop at a stop sign and struck an SUV driven by a 22-year-old Kinsman woman. The impact caused McGarvey's pickup to roll, ejecting him from the vehicle. Authorities said he was not wearing a seatbelt. McGarvey later died at Morris Hospital. The investigation remains ongoing. Meantime, the Bureau County coroner is naming the child killed during a hostage situation this past weekend in Bureau County. Authorities say officers responded Sunday to a home in the 2700 block of East Street in Princeton, where they learned that a person was armed with a knife and holding several people hostage, including children. Officers entered the home. Shots were fired. A man and a child hit by gunfire. Both went to the hospital, where the child was pronounced dead. The child, now identified as Damian Camacho. A judge on Wednesday denied pretrial release for Anthony Rodriguez, calling him a danger to society following charges that include aggravated unlawful restraint, aggravated assault with a deadly weapon, and domestic battery. Despite defense claims of severe paranoia, the judge cited public safety concerns and Rodriguez's prior attempted murder conviction in denying release. And following a request from the Bureau County State's Attorney's Office, a state-appointed special prosecutor We'll review the ongoing Illinois State Police investigation into Sunday's fatal officer-involved shooting near Depew. Officials said the appointment is intended to provide independent oversight and reassure both the family involved and the public by avoiding any appearance of a conflict of interest. The special prosecutor will determine whether further action against the officers involved is warranted. The LaSalle County Sheriff's Office joining local law enforcement agencies across Illinois, including the Streeter Police Department, in the 2026 Click It or Ticket campaign, starting tomorrow and running through May 26th during the Memorial Day travel period, emphasizing seatbelt safety through increased enforcement. LaSalle County Sheriff Adam Diss urges motorists to buckle up every trip, every time, stressing the life-saving importance of seatbelts and the agency's commitment to roadway safety. Streeter Police Chief Robert Wood emphasizes that seatbelt violations will be targeted. Although Illinois seatbelt use reached 93% in 2025, officials say unrestrained fatalities, particularly at night, remain a serious concern. Deputies and officers will conduct high-visibility patrols both day and night under the Click It or Ticket initiative, funded with federal highway safety funds administered by the Illinois Department of Transportation. And IDOT is asking the public to be on alert for maintenance crews picking up trash and other debris statewide. Transportation Department crews have been removing litter throughout Illinois, focusing on ramps and interchanges and known problem areas, with efforts increasing heading into the summer. Residents are being asked to properly dispose of their trash. Last year, IDOT spent more than $33 million statewide picking up litter, sweeping shoulders, and removing large debris. The Ottawa Police Department hosting a six-day police youth academy this summer for students entering grades 7 through 12, offering participants an inside look at law enforcement operations. Students will gain hands-on experience and learn about traffic stops, county jail procedures, dispatch services, and mock crime scenes and trials. Officials say that space is limited for the program, encouraging interested families to register early. The Police Youth Academy is scheduled to begin on June the 11th, providing local youth with a unique opportunity to explore careers and responsibilities in public safety. Contact the Ottawa Police Department if you're interested. WCMY News Time, 8:13.
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14: Workers at the agricultural equipment manufacturer HCC Incorporated in Mendota are on strike, and that's prompted a response from company leadership as the employees walk off the job. Human Resources Director Rachel Unz says the company is, in her word, disappointed by the UAW's decision, calling the move, quote, short-sighted and not in the best interests of employees, the community, or customers. HCC said it has negotiated in good faith and remains open to returning to the bargaining table, noting that assembler wages currently exceed state and national averages. The ag equipment manufacturer added that contingency plans are in place to minimize disruptions for both customers and vendors. Ottawa Township High School honoring its first students, earning the Illinois State Seal of Biliteracy, recognizing exceptional proficiency in English and at least one additional language. During the 2025-26 academic year, OTHS seniors Andrea Espinosa, Katsia Perez, and Zena Perez earned the distinction, while seniors Perla Gutierrez and Paul Stallman received the Seal of Biliteracy Commendation for significant progress toward proficiency. Those students were recognized at the school's 2026 Honors Night back on May the 6th. OHS Assistant to Principal Jessica Gass said the achievement accelerates cultural diversity while offering college credit and enhanced career opportunities. University of Chicago launching a free tuition program starting in the fall semester of 2027. The university will guarantee free tuition for undergraduate students from families that have an annual income of less than $250,000. The college will also provide free housing, meals, and other fees for students from families with incomes less than $125,000. The average financial aid package for undergraduate students at the University of Chicago is more than $75,000. Chicago Mayor Brandon Johnson will be meeting with the Pope later this month. The mayor's office in the big city says Johnson will travel to Rome and meet with Pope Leo XIV. That trip set for May 26th to the 30th. The Pope, born in Chicago, was raised in South Suburban Dalton. A virus exposure being blamed for inmates being quarantined at the Hill Correctional Center in Galesburg. State officials say the inmates were exposed to the virus, causing chickenpox and shingles. Units impacted by the virus were placed on quarantine. Visitations suspended to prevent any additional spread. A Mendota woman has charges of domestic battery and endangering the life of a child following her arrest by Mendota police Wednesday at noon. 33-year-old Tiffany E. Mannion was arrested after police investigated a report of a disturbance in the 800 block of Meriden Street. She was taken to the LaSalle County Jail to await a hearing. Sunday afternoon, shortly after 4, Peru police investigated an incident at 1803 4th Street, charging 66-year-old Stephen Defoe of Dalzell with battery. Coming up, obituaries, sports, and weather.
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17: This is the 93.5 1430 WCMY Obituary Report. Edwin Pitstick, 89 of Ottawa, entered eternal life on May 1st. Mass of Christian burial will be held at 10:30 a.m. at St. Columba Catholic Church. Burial will follow at St. Columba Cemetery. Mary Beth Farrell, 47 of Ottawa, passed away after her battle with cancer at Rush Hospital in Chicago. A visitation for Mary Beth Farrell will be held from 4 to 7 p.m. on Thursday, May 14th. Funeral services will be held at noon now on Friday, May 15th at the Mueller Funeral Home in Ottawa. An additional visitation will be held on Friday, 1 hour prior to the services at the funeral home. Burial will follow the services at St. Columba Cemetery in Ottawa. Sharon Socker, 84 of Ottawa, passed away on Saturday, May 9th at OSF St. Francis Medical Center in Peoria. A visitation for Sharon Socker will be held on Friday, May 15th, from 4 until 6 p.m. at the Ottawa Funeral Home. A funeral ceremony will follow at 6 p.m. Cremation rites will follow, and burial will be at St. Columbus Cemetery at a later date. Gary Osepek, 80 of Ottawa, passed away peacefully on Monday afternoon, May 4th, at home under the loving care of his family. A celebration of life for Gary will take place at a later date at the gravesite at Oakwood Memorial Park, where Gary will be laid to rest. Ottawa Funeral Home has assisted the family.
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14: Here is your 93.5 1430 WCMY sports report for you Thursday. In varsity baseball from yesterday is Ottawa and Rochelle. It was Ottawa getting the win 11-1. Ottawa's Adam Swanson blasted a leadoff solo homer to center to tie the game 1-1. Then retook the mound and shut out Rochelle for the final four innings as the Pirates keep their Interstate Conference baseball title hopes alive with that 11-1 win on Wednesday. In baseball, the IHSA has released its 2026 baseball postseason schedule. As of right now, on Wednesday, May 27th in the Class 2A Bishop Mac Regional. It's the number one seeded Marquette Crusaders taking on Pontiac, PBL winner. That'll be a 4:30 game on Wednesday as well, the 27th. Number four ranked Ottawa Pirates will take on the number five ranked LP Cavaliers. That'll be a 7 p.m. game. And girls varsity softball from yesterday, it was a barn burners. Ottawa and Geneseo were at Geneseo. The visiting Pirates won a slugfest over their former conference rival, scoring 8 runs in the top of the 6th to take command, surrendering 13 runs in the bottom of the 6th to allow a tie. Then scoring one little run on top of the 7th to win it 19-18. In boys varsity tennis from yesterday was Ottawa over Streeter at Ottawa. The host Pirates blanked the Bulldogs 5-0. Going on today for the Ottawa Pirates as the seasons for everything start to wrap up. Boys varsity baseball's away at Rochelle. Girls varsity softball will be away at Cole City. For the Marquette Lady Crusaders, the girls varsity softball team will be away taking on Bloomington Central. In pro sports, the Chicago White Sox cracked 500 with that 6-5 win over the Kansas City Royals at Wrigley Field. The Southsiders are in second place in the AL Central at 21-21. They'll send Anthony Kay to the mound against the Royals again tonight. We'll have a 6 p.m. pregame and a 6:40 first pitch right here on your official White Sox station, WCMY. The Chicago Cubs are on a 4-game losing streak following that 4-1 loss to the Atlanta Braves. The Cubs surrendered 3 runs in the bottom of the 8th to go down for good. The Northsiders remain in first place, though, in the NL Central at 27-16. They'll send Ben Brown to the mound against the Braves this evening. And the Chicago Bears will have the holiday spotlight once again this season. Jordan Schultz is reporting that the Bears will take on the Lions on Thanksgiving for the second time in 3 years. The Bears lost to Detroit 23-20 on Thanksgiving during the 2024 season. The rest of Chicago's schedule will be released by the NFL today. The Bears are not included in the NFL's international schedule games this season. The team played last overseas in 2024. The Chicago Sky are still undefeated following that 69-63 win over the Golden State Valkyries at Chase Center. The Sky improved to 2-0 to visit the Mercury tomorrow night. And the Chicago Fire's new stadium name is now being revealed. The outdoor sports venue in Chicago's South Loop will be known as McDonald's Park. The Chicago-based fast food giant will hold naming rights until 2040. The financial terms are not released to the public. McDonald's Park is expected to open in 2028, just in time for the 2028-29 MLS season. And that is your Thursday Sports Report.
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We're in Studio 1, the First National Bank of Ottawa studio here at 93.5, 1430 WCMY. On the way in just a few minutes, we're going to talk to Mindy McConaughey at Marquette Academy on the Marquette Minute. And then around 10 to 9, we'll be joined by Laura Youngstrom, the Executive Director at Reddick Public Library in Ottawa. After 9 o'clock, this is going to be an interesting conversation. We'll be talking with musician Chris Vellillo, who has been involved with the Ottawa Historical and Scouting Heritage Museum in the productions of the two videos known collectively as the Tale of Two Bluffs. Chris Vellillo put together the background music for the original Wallace documentary, and he has also put together the music for the upcoming museum documentary, John Hossack, No Apologies. We'll be talking to Chris Vellillo this morning at 9:10, and then he's going to be in town on June the 12th at the Abbey at Columbus and Lafayette Streets in the downtown Ottawa for a performance titled Songs of the Illinois Freedom Road. We'll talk about that concert a little bit as well with Chris Vellillo this morning. He'll be with us at about 9:10. After 10 o'clock, we'll have a visit with Gwen Bartolucci from the Illinois River Valley Chapter of the American Red Cross. We'll take a look at the blood draw calendar as well, see where you have an opportunity to make a donation of the gift of life. Phone number here is 815-433-1430. The text line, if you want to shoot a message in here, even if you just want to say hi, and we've had some folks say hi this morning. Nice to hear from you. 815-617-9351 is the number. Email link can be found on the homepage of the free website, 1430wcmy.com. Some of the celebrity birthdays today include those of producer and director George Lucas, the father of the Star Wars and Indiana Jones film series. He's 82 years old today. Politician Jill Stein is 76. She was the Green Party's presidential nominee in 2012 and then again in 2016. Academy Award-winning director and producer Robert Zemeckis is 74, won the Oscar for the film Forrest Gump. He also had a hand in the movie Flight, The Polar Express, Back to the Future. That's just part of the list. Rock and Roll Hall of Fame member David Byrne is 74 years old today with the Talking Heads. Actor Tim Roth is 65. On the big screen in Reservoir Dogs, he was in Pulp Fiction, Dark Water, Silver City, the Planet of the Apes remake. And then he was on primetime TV in the series Lie to Me. Actress Kate Blanchett is 57 years old today, Academy Award winner for Blue Jasmine and The Aviator. And her list of movies is a mile long. She was in the Lord of the Rings films. She was in Bandits, The Talented Mr. Ripley, The Curious Case of Benjamin Button. She was in the Hobbit films as well, now that I think of it. One of the new kids on the block, singer Danny Wood, 57 years old today. Oscar-winning writer Sofia Coppola is 55. She won an Oscar for Best Original Screenplay in 2004 for the film Lost in Translation. She has acting credits, too, because she is the daughter of Godfather director Francis Ford Coppola. Sofia Coppola was in Peggy Sue Got Married. She was in The Godfather Part 3. And she was also in Star Wars Episode 1, The Phantom Menace. Actress Carla Jimenez is 52 years old today. She's been on primetime TV and some series, including Last Man Standing and Fuller House. Actress Amber Tamblyn is 43. On primetime TV in Joan of Arcadia, House MD. She was also on the sitcom Two and a Half Men. She did the daytime soaper General Hospital. Facebook founder Mark Zuckerberg turns 42 years old today. Former Green Bay Packer linebacker Clay Matthews hits 40. And former NFL tight end Rob Gronkowski is 37 years old today. Rob Gronkowski is now one of the studio hosts, I think, on the Fox Sunday shows, right? And Miranda Cosgrove is 33 years old today. She was
the star of the Nickelodeon series, iCarly.

0: Charlie. Back in 2012, she was the highest-paid child actress on television. If you have a birthday or an anniversary on this 14th of May, hope it's a happy day for you. A few trivia tidbits on the history calendar today. May the 14th in 1787, delegates began gathering at the State House in Philadelphia. We know it as Independence Hall. They were starting their convention to draw up the Constitution of the United States. In 1796, the first smallpox vaccination was given by Edward Jenner. He inoculated his patient, James Phipps, using cowpox matter. And in 1804, William Clark set off the famous expedition from Camp Dubois. And then a few days later, gathered in St. Louis with Meriwether Lewis, who would join the group, and they would be known as the Corps of Discovery. We know it as the Lewis-Clark Expedition. On this day in 1853, Gail Borden applied for a patent for condensed milk. In 1878, chemist Robert Chesbro registered the name Vaseline for a new product he had invented. May 14th in 1897, The Stars and Stripes Forever by John Philip Sousa was performed publicly for the very first time. It was at a ceremony unveiling a statue of George Washington. In 1948, Prime Minister David Ben-Gurion proclaimed the independent state of Israel as British rule in Palestine came to an end. In 1973, Skylab 1, remember that, launched into orbit around the Earth. That was our first manned space station. 1980, President Carter signed the order creating the Department of Health and Human Services. And on this day in 1998, the final episode of Seinfeld aired after its 9 seasons on NBC, part of the must-see TV thing they did on Thursday nights. And there you go, a look at May 14th in years gone by. It's 8:33 here on 93.5, 1430 WCMY, and the Marquette Minute is coming right up.
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0: 8:34 our time here. Time for the Marquette Minute. Joining us from Marquette Academy High School campus is Mindy McConaughey, and it's been quite a week, I guess, so far here.
5: Oh, yeah. Like I said, seniors last week, so it's flying.
0: So they're having their exams right now?
5: They are. This morning will be part of their exams, and tomorrow will be the rest of their exams. Yeah, we do a cookout for them today. We're going to do some graduation practice, and then like I said, on Sunday they've got baccalaureate, and then the next weekend will be graduation. So,
0: which will be at St. Columba, right? The graduation ceremony.
5: This year, yes. Okay. Yes. Double baccalaureate. So, like I said, easy breezy. They'll know the ropes.
0: But when everybody comes back this fall, Bader Jim ought to be in good shape then, I would assume.
5: Oh, it's going to be beautiful. I can't wait. Right. Yeah. Yes. Like I said, it's kind of a slow process, but it'll be amazing once it's all complete.
0: Oh, good.
5: Yeah.
0: So we got a little sports going on the next couple of days here?
5: We do. Today we've got some softball. They are heading down to Bloomington Central Catholic. Our varsity girls will play at 4:30, and then the sophomores will play right after. And good luck to our girls' track team. They are competing in the sectional today.
0: Whoa.
5: So hopefully we have a couple. Yeah, that's a biggie. So hopefully, like I said, a couple will advance on to state, and we'll keep you all updated on all that. So stay a little well, words of encouragement and a prayer for them. Hopefully we can get some runners down to Charleston. And then we've got tomorrow some sophomore baseball. They are going to be competing in the Tri-County Sophomore Tournament. So that'll be Friday and Saturday for the sophomore baseball team. The varsity baseball team will be heading to Peru for the IV tournament. That'll also be Friday and Saturday. And then softball on Friday will be home, taking on Sterling Newman. It'll be a 4:30 start time for them. Saturday, like I said, the boys sophomore baseball in Seneca for the Tri-County tournament, and varsity boys over in Peru for the IV baseball tournament. And Sunday is baccalaureate.
0: There you go. So baseball team's having a good
5: and
0: season.
5: Also, I gotta, they are. They're just absolutely on a tear. It's great. I got to say good luck to our 8th graders. Their awards day is on Friday, so they'll get their final awards, and then next week is graduation for them. So,
0: my goodness.
5: We're going to have high schoolers.
0: Everything's going to be over before Memorial Day then, sounds like.
5: It is. Okay. I know. Yeah. That's what we always have our graduation, the Sunday before Memorial Day. So pretty exciting.
0: Oh, yeah.
5: It's a busy time here, but it's a lot of fun. The seniors were cleaning out their lockers yesterday. They looked so sad.
0: Well, I think they're probably ready to move on to the next adventure. You know,
5: they are ready to roll. Yeah. Like I said, it's a good thing. Want them to fly.
0: Are we going to be able to get in the one more in studio visit by somebody tomorrow?
5: Yes. Okay. We will be there tomorrow. I have some newly elected people that are going to be coming to tell about what they're going to be doing next year.
0: Oh. So. We're looking forward to the next school year then already. Okay.
5: Yes, getting prepped for next year already.
0: Good deal. All right. Well, you can follow along, MarquetteAcademy.net, and keep an eye on social media, too. I don't think the weather's going to get in the way of anything the next couple of days here. So.
5: No, I know there's a little bit of rain in the forecast, but hopefully it just kind of...
0: It's supposed to be at night.
5: A couple sprinkles. Yeah. So that helps.
0: And it's going to be 80-something on Saturday. So.
5: Oh, my gosh. I cannot wait. I'm so excited.
0: Yeah. We got a summer weekend coming for sure.
5: Ooh, and the whole day.
0: and all kinds of things going on. You know, I mean, there's just...
5: I know, it'll be great weather for it, so we're all excited.
0: Good deal. All right, well, we'll see you with your group tomorrow morning then. Thank you.
5: Sounds good. We'll be
0: all
5: there.
0: Right.
5: Take care.
0: Thanks. See you. Bye.
5: Bye-bye.
0: Mindy McConaughey at Marquette Academy, and that's our Marquette Minute. 8:38 on WCMY, Community, Music, and You.
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7: Liberty's-

0: Martha Reeves and the Vandellas and Dancing in the Street. And what's one of the great summer songs of the 60s, I think. 842 here, 93.5, 1430, WCMY. And yes, we will have some summer-like weather this weekend. And we'll get into our LaSalle County weather forecast in just a few minutes. We'll also look here in just a minute and see how the market day is getting started. I don't know how excited everybody is about the FIFA World Cup finals being played here on this side of the globe. Even though in the cities that are going to be hosting, I suppose, it's a big deal. Shakira, Madonna, and BTS will be co-headlining the first ever World Cup final halftime show. They're taking a page out of the NFL playbook here, apparently. The FIFA World Cup final is set for July 19th at MetLife Stadium in the East Rutherford, New Jersey. We used to know it as the Meadowlands. It's across the Hudson from Manhattan, New York City. On Instagram yesterday, FIFA announced that for the first time ever, there will be a halftime show during the final featuring international superstars Madonna and Shakira and BTS. The World Cup kicks off June the 11th in Mexico City. Multiple cities all across North America will be hosting games.
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3: And the White Sox are H-O-T. They're at 500. What, they've won 4, 5 in a row? They'll host the Kansas City Royals again tonight at Reed Field, 6:40 first pitch. The Sox pregame on air at 93.5 and 1430 WCMY at 6 o'clock. And the Cubs going in the opposite direction. And the two are going to tangle this weekend at Reed Field. It's part one of the Crosstown Classic, Friday, Saturday, Sunday. You can hear the Sox call right here on air at 93.5 and 1430. It's 8:45, quarter till 9, and let's see how the market day is getting started here. First-time unemployment claims rose a little more than expected in the first week of May. According to numbers out from the Labor Department this morning, initial claims rose by 12,000 to 211,000. That's about 6,000 more than market expectations. The price of beef at the grocery store remains high. Experts say there are two things going on here. One is that cattle herds are at their smallest size in 75 years. Plus, the beef industry is controlled by 4 meatpacking companies. The Justice Department looking into potential antitrust issues and price-fixing practices. Wall Street opening with stocks higher this morning. The Dow Industrials poised to reclaim the 50,000 mark after Cisco posted its third-quarter results and guidance, and shares of the software giant rose 15%. In the pre-market trading, Boeing also rose more than 1%. The S&P and the NASDAQ opened up this morning in record territory, and at the opening bell, all 3 major averages are in the green and climbing. We'll have more on business and agribusiness for you during the noon hour, of course. It's 8:47. Here's WCMY's LaSalle County weather forecast. Sunny, very seasonal today. In fact, we're going to be right on the button for mid-May here as far as temperature goes. South wind at around 5 miles an hour this afternoon after a relatively calm morning here. 71 will be our high today. That's the average high for this time of year. Then tonight, increasing clouds. Slight chance for a shower before dawn tomorrow. We'll have a southeast wind overnight, 5 to 10 miles an hour. Might pick up to about 20 at times. We'll have a low tomorrow morning of 52. Then for the daytime on Friday, a chance of a shower before 7 a.m. Then clouds will break by mid-morning. We'll have gradual clearing during the afternoon, but the clouds will return after sunset. And there's a chance for showers and possibly even a thunderstorm after midnight into the wee hours of Saturday, it looks like. South wind tomorrow at 15 to 30 miles an hour and a high of 77. 60 will be the low Saturday morning. Here's your weekend. Saturday, mostly sunny, warm, and humid with a chance for afternoon and evening showers and thunderstorms. Southwest winds at 5 to 10 miles an hour, a high of 83. 60, the low for Sunday morning. Sunday looks to be partly sunny, continued warm and humid with an afternoon shower or a thunderstorm possible and a high of around 84. Monday looks to be mostly sunny, very warm and humid and breezy with a chance for scattered showers and possibly a thunderstorm and a high around 86. One reason it feels so comfortable out there is that we've had very low humidity. That is going to change as we get to the weekend. You will feel the moisture, if you will. Probably beginning tomorrow, and certainly Saturday, Sunday, and on into Monday. We have an east northeast wind at 2 gusting to 4 miles an hour, 62% humidity. Barometers at 30 and 15 hundredths inches and holding steady. 54 degrees at 849 here at 93.5, 1430 WCMY. We'll talk about Reddick Public Library in Ottawa in just a little more than a minute.
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3: 10 minutes here before 9 o'clock. It's 8:50 at WCMY. Joining us is the Executive Director of Reddick Public Library in Ottawa, Laura Youngstrom. Good morning.
8: Good morning, Jay. What a beautiful day.
3: Oh, yeah. This has been a great week here. Every morning has been gorgeous.
8: Yeah. And I'm definitely ready to do all of my gardening. And I picked up our seeds from the Reddick Library Seed Library. So if you haven't gotten your free seeds yet from the Reddick Library Seed Library, stop in and pick up your seeds at any time. We have vegetables and flowers and lots of other exciting plants that you can start. And it's time now to plant the seeds directly in the ground or your pots. So I hope everybody shares their success stories. We've given out over 100 seed packets, and we're so excited to hear how successful people are with their seeds this year.
3: Cool.
8: So, yeah, if you're into gardening or want to give it a try, and again, you can do it right in pots as well, too, if you have a smaller space or don't want to get on the ground and dig in your ground. So I wish everybody success with that. And if you're not a gardener at your house, I did want to remind people that Reddick Library has a community garden as well. It's on our Fulton Street side property, and our community gardener, John, the theme this year is salad gardens, so we've already planted our lettuce, and it's really peeking out if you want to take a peek. It's a bunch of different varieties of lettuce in all different colors. There's purples and dark greens. It's beautiful. And next week on the 19th at 2 p.m., we'll be planting our tomatoes. So it's a community garden. Everybody's welcome to come and take care of it. And when things are ready to be harvested, anybody is welcome to come and gather the vegetables that we'll have. So it's a really fun thing. Last year we did, it's called a Three Sisters style garden, which is an indigenous style of gardening, and we had corn and beans. So this year we're moving the salad route. So if you can join us on Tuesday to plant tomatoes at 2 p.m., please feel free. Let's see, looking at the calendar of events for tonight at 4:30 p.m., we have our Bike STEM, which is Science, Technology, Engineering, and Math. That's for third through sixth graders. So it is a challenge for the kids to build a miniature bicycle that works, and we'll see what the kids can come up with. We've got such creative, wonderful kids in our community who are able to build such wonderful things. Tonight at 6 p.m., for adults, we're offering Dungeons & Dragons presented by Goblin Gaming. So this is a really fun group. Whether you're new or looking to meet fellow players, Goblin Gaming will be at the library at 6 p.m. for some Dungeons & Dragons. to teach the basics and maybe lead a little campaign. So we get a good turnout for our Dungeons and Dragons.
3: Well,
8: event.
3: You know,
8: there's a lot of players in our community.
3: You got a whole generation that probably had that. You know, they were doing that 20 years ago. So it's
8: coming
3: back.
8: Right. So everything's cyclical. It comes back. So. Or people remember their parents playing and having a good time, so they'll want to come and do it too.
3: Right. Oh.
8: Yeah. So we still have a few free monthly kits for May available for pickup. May's kit is all about espresso and contains a free sample of espresso with some recipes. So if you want some free espresso and some recipe stuff at that front circulation desk, to grab a kit as soon as you can.
3: Okay.
8: And then, let's see, next week we have our all-ages homeschool art class. That's on Monday, May 18th. We're doing it a week early because of Memorial Day coming up. And that'll be Monday, May 18th at 10 a.m. We did receive that wonderful grant from the Starved Rock Country Community Foundation Arts Program. So we are finishing up this semester's worth of art classes with a découpage class. So the kids can learn how to collage and create unique pieces of art. So make sure you wear clothes you don't mind getting messy. And then I do want people to save the date for our summer reading kickoff party, which will be on Saturday, June 6th from 11 to 1 p.m. So, oh, sorry, my toddler's getting upset in the background.
3: I love it.
8: Sorry about that. It's okay. Mommy's here. Sorry about that, Jay.
3: No, hey.
8: So
3: that's great.
8: But we're having our summer reading kickoff party, which my toddler will be at as well, too. And that'll be from on Saturday, June 6th, from 11 a.m. to 1 p.m. That'll be outside on our Washington Street and Fulton Street property. The theme this year for summer reading is plant a seed and read. And we always have such a great time at our kickoff party. We have face painting, games, crafts, and more. And we have a great turnout. And I hope the weather's good for us, but we always move it inside the community room if we need to. So May and June's calendars are packed full of events for people of all ages. You don't need a Reddick Library card to participate in any of our events or enjoy our building. And we hope to see you soon. We will be switching into our summer hours very soon, but for now, we're open Monday through Thursday, 9 a.m. to 9 p.m., Fridays and Saturdays, 9 to 5, and one more Sunday from noon to 5 here coming up, and then we will be closed that Sunday and Monday of Memorial Day weekend.
3: All right, so the 25th, you will not be open, nor the 24th, for that matter.
8: Right. It seems like an early Memorial Day this year.
3: It's about as early as it can be. Yeah, sure is.
8: Yeah.
3: So, we'll talk to you again on the 28th. So we can reiterate the summer hours and all that when we talk next time.
8: Okay. Sounds good. And I'll have more information about summer reading then.
3: Good.
8: But all this and more, RedickLibrary.org, and on our social media pages as well, too, on Facebook and Instagram, search for Reddick Library.
3: Thank you, Laura. Have a good day.
8: Thank you, Jay. You too. Take care.
3: Hi. Laura Youngstrom, the Executive Director at Reddick Public Library in Ottawa, and we're a couple of minutes away from 9 o'clock here on 93.5 1430 WCMY. And we're online, of course, 1430WCMY.com. I'm Jay Lesore. Happy to have you along with us here on Thursday morning. We'll have a little bit of news and weather, and we've got a Health the Beat segment coming up for you. And then musician Chris Vellillo will be joining us at about 9:10 this morning as we'll talk about his musical contributions to the next documentary in the series from the Ottawa Historical and Scouting Heritage Museum. This one, John Hossack, No Apologies. We'll also talk about Chris and his music contribution to the previous documentary, Forgotten Valor, The Life and Death of William H.L. Wallace, and mark this date on your calendar, June 12th at the Abbey in downtown Ottawa at Columbus Street and Lafayette in downtown Ottawa, here right across the Washington Park from us here at WCMY, because he's going to be in concert to benefit the Historical Museum with a program titled Songs of the Illinois Freedom Road. We'll learn about all of that from Chris Vellillo here in the next 10, 12 minutes or so. Hang around. The South

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1: NBC News Radio, I'm Michael Kastner. President Trump is signaling a desire to do business with China following a meeting with Chinese leader Xi at Beijing's Great Hall of the People. Trump shook hands with the Chinese president outside the state building, later saying he was a great friend and leader. Trump's visit to China comes as the war in Iran continues, and that's significant because China is Iran's biggest trading partner. Protests are breaking out in Havana after Cuba runs out of fuel. Cuba's energy minister told state media on Wednesday that the country has run out of crude oil and diesel and has no reserves. Cuba gets most of its oil from Venezuela, but the U.S. has been blocking its fuel shipments since it invaded Venezuela in January. Global girl group Cat's Eye will head out on a world tour later this year. After starting in Europe, Cat's Eye will kick off the North American leg on October 13th in Miami. Michael Kastner, NBC News Radio.
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6: Here is your LaSalle County weather forecast for your Thursday and a quick look through Friday night. We'll have a sunny day today with a high near 73, winds out of the south to southeast around 5 to 10 miles an hour. Considerable cloudiness tonight, occasional rain showers after midnight with a low around 55. Your Friday, cloudy early with partial sunshine expected late. Slight chance of some rain showers at a high of 76. Well, partly cloudy skies with late night showers and thunderstorms on our Friday night, low of 61.
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8: Fatal drug overdoses in the nation appear to be falling for a third consecutive year. Newly released provisional data from the CDC shows that by December of last year, reported drug overdose deaths fell to 68,000, and that marks a 14% drop. The data shows overdoses caused by all classes or types of drugs generally declined across the board, but opioids remain the top cause. Daily routines may strengthen circadian rhythms and support healthy aging. A study out of Johns Hopkins University's Bloomberg School of Public Health shows that middle-aged adults and seniors benefit from more regulated patterns of rest and activity. Researchers say keeping a regular meal, bedtime, and workout schedule can help you age more slowly. So can limiting alcohol, nicotine, and caffeine, and getting sunlight during the day and limiting artificial light at night. Hopkins scientists say doing those things strengthens your circadian rhythms. Health update, I'm Sarah Lee Kessler.
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0: All righty, we're rolling on here on our Thursday morning radio party. I'm Jay Lesor, and as you heard, we come to you from Studio 1. That's the First National Bank of Ottawa studio here at 93.5, 1430 WCMY. Happy Thursday to you here on this 14th of May. Another gorgeous spring day we have out there. And a summer weekend, it sounds like, coming. We have a special guest this morning that I've been looking forward to talking to, and we have visited with him one other time, but it's been about a year because it was the Wallace documentary that was getting put together by the Ottawa Historical and Scouting Heritage Museum, Forgotten Valor, which was just about a year ago. And musician Chris Villillo provided the music behind that documentary, and he's reprising that role again for the Ottawa Historical and Scouting Heritage Museum with the upcoming documentary on John Hossick, No Apologies. And Chris, good morning to you, sir.
1: Hey, good morning, Jay. So nice of you to have me here today.
0: Appreciate you being with us this morning here as we talk about all your talents and your contributions here to these documentaries. And then we're also going to touch on an event that's coming up. It's not that far away, really. I've been telling everybody it's just about a month out now. June 12th, you'll be performing at the Abbey here, just across Washington Park from us, here at the radio station in downtown Ottawa for your program called Songs of the Illinois Freedom Road, which we're going to get into here.
1: Yes, a lot of the music I used in the documentary was part of that performance, because the show was actually about the Underground Railroad in Illinois. So it's going hand-in-hand with the documentary, and it's actually sort of giving you a preview of some of the music you're going to hear in the film.
0: Well, through the generous support of the Illinois Arts Council, the Ottawa Historical and Scouting Heritage Museum has been able to bring in Chris Villillo's talents on these documentaries. So we'll touch on the Wallace documentary in just a few minutes here, but let's talk about the upcoming one here, John Hossick, No Apologies, which is set in the same era, if you will, as the Wallace documentary, but it's got a totally different take because it centers on Jim Gray, who was a slave, part of the Underground Railroad. How did you go find the music then for the Hossick documentary, Chris? What did you go look for?
1: So this was a completely different focus. As I said, I had created a performance based on the Illinois Underground Railroad. So I had done a lot of primary research locating that music, and I ended up using perhaps a dozen songs, and I probably went through several hundred. And so I had access to a wide range of music. Most of it had not been recorded in any form by me. So a fair amount of the work for this project involved actually going in and recording specifically whatever I needed in terms of musical content, and then I would just record it to the length I needed and such. But I spent a lot of time digging into old primary source documents. The Fisk Jubilee Singers Songbook was a great source of information. And then I went back even farther. There was a book called Slave Songs of 1857. There was an older book yet called Plantation and Slave Songs. And all of these books are out of print. But I was able to locate digitized copies of them through something called the Internet Archive, which preserves these historic materials and then makes them available for educational use. So there was a fair amount of time going into that. I also consulted with several well-known artists of color that work in Underground Railroad music. And I explained what we were doing, and I asked for their thoughts about music. And I got some excellent suggestions about songs to bring into the soundtrack.
0: Mm-hmm.
1: So it's just a combination of all of these elements and a fair amount of time.
0: That's a lot of research. I'm just stunned here.
1: But it's really exciting to be able to take a piece of music and use it to reflect a story you're telling and support it. I mean, it's a 1 + 1 = 3 type of thing. Mm-hmm. If you do it well.
0: Well, you know, when you think about music, I'm almost 70 years old now, but I'll go back to the folk music days of the 1960s, which really gives you a feel for how society was at that time, and you back up another 100 years, and it sounds like you've discovered the same thing.
1: Well, I think you hit the nail right on the head. Music is an almost visceral way to express a time period. The tempo, the melody, all of these things reflect the way, you know, culture was at a given time. In the era of slavery, it's primarily an agricultural society with industrialization coming on. But the love songs use nature as an allegory for love. They're slower. They're kind of very pretty. Compare it with today's music, which is almost frantic by comparison, as is our lifestyle. So you could really use music very effectively to set a stage and bring somebody to a place in time, especially if what you're going to do is use storytelling as a way to convey information.
0: And then, if you will, and you mentioned it at the beginning of your remarks there, contrast a little bit the flavor of the music for the Hossack documentary compared to what you looked for the Wallace documentary, which the story of General Wallace was really based on a book that his daughter had kept of a diary and letters between her parents.
1: Yeah. Well, there was a whole lot of differences between the two stories. First of all, subject matter on the Wallace documentary centers roughly around the Civil War and the years leading up to it. So for that project, I was primarily using historic music all the way up to early popular music like Stephen Foster, songs that were popular during the Civil War, Orly, Lorena, military songs to reflect, you know, the moments that they were in battle, Battle Hymn of the Republic. They had a section on the Mexican War, and I researched and found a song, a popular song supporting the Mexican War, and was able to perform that as bed music under that segment. So it was a lot of material that was directly tied to the history. Now, when you deal with the subject of the Underground Railroad, it's a whole different thing. At that point, I was looking for music that reflected the music that was associated with the Underground Railroad. So we're going to be saying a lot of spirituals. We're going to be looking at a lot of early, very early folk music. A lot of it tends to be gospel, but most of it is coming from the black tradition. So the rhythms are different. Mm-hmm. The melodies are certainly different, and frequently sung in a minor key to be more mournful and very, very emotionally expressive. So it was a question of finding material that fit into that vision and then using it to support the story. But radically different music from both of the two documentaries.
0: Musician Chris Filillo with us here. He's worked with the museum committee to provide both the vocal and instrumental work for the Tale of the Two Bluffs series here. His work featured in the documentaries Forgotten Valor, The Life and Death of William H.L. Wallace, and the upcoming documentary, John Hossack, No Apologies. How much of this is instrumental? How much of it is vocal?
1: Most of the time in a situation where I'm using it, music, especially as bed music, underneath a narrated passage, I will try to use instrumental music. On this particular project, there are two places where I used vocalized music, and I very, very carefully mixed these together. You do a whole lot of audio tricks, roll off your low end, scoop out the mid so that the frequencies where the voice is for the narrator stand above the music, and then you compress it and squeeze it down so you can still hear it, but it's much, much less of a volume issue. And there were two places where there was music I felt was perfect to support the storyline, particularly at the moment when Jim Gray is escaping from the courthouse. And I believe in that segment I used an old original slave song called Old Egypt. Headline, you know, keep running, fire gonna overtake you. And it just sets that tempo and that mood to the moment he is leaving that courthouse and jumping into the wagon and escaping. So I don't try to use it very often unless I'm in a segment where there's like an open space and you can do a verse and then drop down to instrumental. But on rare occasion, if it's the perfect piece, I will use it, but I'm very, very careful on how I mix it all together so that, you know, you've got to hear the story. That's the most important thing.
0: Let's turn to the Songs of the Illinois Freedom Road which is going to be the title of your concert coming up on June 12th at 7 p.m. At the Abbey. And by the way, I want to tell everybody, tickets are $10. You can purchase your tickets right now at the Ottawa Historical and Scouting Heritage Museum, and you may want to get them sooner rather than later and get them ahead of time, because this could be a total sellout. And this is part of the Looking for Lincoln project. So tell us a little bit about the Songs of the Illinois Freedom Road and this powerful set of songs that really plays out the story of the Underground Railroad, I guess.
1: Yeah, absolutely. So in probably 2022, I was approached by the Looking for Lincoln organization, which manages the Abraham Lincoln National Heritage Area. And they were creating a traveling exhibit that spoke about the Underground Railroad in Illinois. And they commissioned me to create a performance that would use historic music and tell the story through the same sort of combination, only in live performance. I researched and found actual freedom seekers' narratives talking about traveling through Illinois. And I used their words to drive the story of the Underground Railroad in Illinois. And then I used music, historic music, again, to reflect and support those themes. So the idea was that this would be the outreach program that would travel with that exhibit. And in the case of Ottawa, I'm actually performing a little bit early because the exhibit is coming to Ottawa, and I believe it's coming in February of next winter, or it's sometime in that time range. But the idea was to, again, use music and storytelling to take you through the history of the Underground Railroad in Illinois. And as I researched this, and I spent about a full year doing primary research, what startled me was how much of the major information on the Underground Railroad centered just on the East Coast. One book even went so far as to say nothing of substance happened in Illinois. And, of course, nothing can be further from the truth.
0: Yeah.
1: We're surrounded by the greatest waterways in the nation, you know, that provided hundreds and hundreds of miles of porous borders and excellent escape routes. Of course, Illinois was critical. So discovering those stories and bringing them together in this performance was the goal, and it's been a real thrill to be able to work with the Lincoln National Heritage Area on this.
0: And I was reading a little bit about some of these rare first-person accounts of these freedom seekers who did pass through this meaningless state of Illinois, to borrow something from the folks on the East Coast. But anyway, there's a couple, John and Mary Little. Are they a husband and a wife?
1: And they're actually a couple that I speak about in the show. I recite a large segment of John Little's narrative. They were interviewed in a book called Slave Narratives of Canada, and I believe it was published in 1857. And there were hundreds of narratives of freedom seekers on their escape routes. And I went through that book, and I pulled out every single reference to Illinois, and their story was incredibly compelling. John had escaped multiple times, was eventually sold deep into the South, and escaped and got his wife and escaped again. They crossed the Ohio River, which was the most dangerous part of this trip for them, by strapping backpacks on his wife, setting her on a log like a man rides on a horse, and then he pushes the log, swimming behind them, holding the log upright so she doesn't fall off and drown. And they go through this process time and time and time again as they go through these bottomlands with little islands and such. But ultimately, they cross over at Cairo, and then they walk the entire state of Illinois barefooted to get to Chicago.
0: Wow.
1: That's the kind of determination and ingenuity that these freedom seekers were able to do, frequently with virtually no information about anything beyond their own plantation. I mean, that's heroic. It truly is.
0: Then another name that came up, speaking of Cairo, and of course Cairo's the end point for the main line of the Illinois Central, a black Canadian man, George Burroughs, who sort of served as a conductor. I mean, he'd actually, I guess, worked on the Illinois Central, did he not?
1: He did. He came down to Chicago from Canada. A friend of his introduced him to the Underground Railroad, and both of them took essentially jobs They took agency, as they said, in that day. His friend took the Rock Island route. He took the Illinois Central route. He ends up being put on the train as a porter and then will assist freedom seekers trying to get to Chicago. And it proves to be an interesting story because word leaks of his activities. Mobs threatened to kill him. In his first attempt to convince a slave to escape, the slave refuses to leave with him because his master has told him Chicago and Canada are at war and they're killing everybody. And he's not able to convince him that he's being lied to. That's an amazing story, and I recite the story, and at the end of the story go into an old song called The Gospel Train, which is a perfect metaphor to the situation. It's an old spiritual that talks about getting on the train to heaven. Very popular song during the Underground Railroad era, and musically it just gets right into it. And I was able to actually, and I try to do this in performance as well as when I'm doing recording work. At the end of the narrative, I actually begin the double bass line with my thumb of the guitar part to kind of set the tempo. So it kind of transitions from the story into the music almost seamlessly. Hopefully.
0: What a story. You know, it amazes me. We've got these first-person accounts of these freedom seekers, but I would venture to guess that most of these people were probably illiterate, so these stories were passed down vocally then, I suppose.
1: Yes, absolutely. And in multiple cases, I literally announced to the audience that I'm going to be reading their words as written, which means I'm going to try to speak in dialect and that it is not to be, you know, it is attended with respect, and I will do the best job I can. But literally, they were writing down the narratives. Many of the narratives actually were taken in the WPA project era, when the government hired folks to go out and basically do folklore work and document the stories of these slaves. And the stories are incredible. And they were some of the rare places I could get primary source documentation. Because, of course, the Underground Railroad was against the law, as mm-hmm. the very subject of the Hassett film, you know, depicts.
0: Right.
1: Nobody kept records. It was all secret. Eventually, some of the conductors would write accounts, but very, very few of the experiences from the black perspective came through the traditional writings. We're beginning to look for that now and are finding them. But most of the places that I find first-person accounts are in these narratives.
0: That's amazing that, you know, in the 1930s they could, you know, come across the descendants of these folks or other people who had been told the story, and the stories were handed down from generation to generation.
1: Actually, many of them were still living ex-slaves.
0: Oh, really? Well, that would make sense. Yeah, 1930s, sure, yeah.
1: Yeah, I mean, it's a long enough time, but there were still people alive at that point that could tell you their own personal experiences. Yeah, and so, I just love the concept of touching history like that and bringing it back to share with people. I think it is so important to understand where we are, how we got here. That's how we figure out how to move forward.
0: Well, and as Molly Perreault and the other folks on the museum committee have pointed out in our conversations on the air here and in our conversations off the air as well, the amount of Underground Railroad history through the LaSalle County area here is incredible.
1: Oh, it is. Yeah, this is a real hotbed for it. And Ottawa in general. I mean, I did a number of artist residencies at the schools there in Ottawa years ago. And one of the things that we focused on was folk music and history. And I really began to appreciate that if it happened in Illinois, there's a very good chance some part of it happened in Ottawa. Ottawa had a tremendous role in the development of our state and would later be eclipsed by you know, Chicago and other larger metropolitan areas. But it was truly a very important center as our state developed and had a huge influence on what we became.
0: Chris Villillo will be performing Songs of the Illinois Freedom Road on June the 12th at the Abbey, which is one of the performance venues for the Ottawa Center for the Arts.

0: I think right after the 4th of July, so it's going to be early July, it looks like. I think the museum members get a sneak preview on July the 6th, so we're looking forward to that debut, as well as the concert on June the 12th. Chris, this has been a great conversation today. Thank you so much for the time.
1: Hey, my pleasure. Always a treat to speak with you, Jay.
0: We'll talk to you again. Thank you.
1: You bet.
0: Have a great day. Chris Vellillo with us here. It's 9:27.
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0: 9:29 here on WCMY. Just one more note about the Ottawa Historical and Scouting Heritage Museum, and the lecture series will continue this coming Sunday afternoon on May the 17th at 2 p.m. as Lorraine McAllister will present her research program on settlers of LaSalle County. It's titled Early Pioneers, and that'll be Sunday afternoon at 2 o'clock at the Ottawa Historical and Scouting Heritage Museum. And as I mentioned, Chris Vellillo's concert will be on June the 12th at 7 p.m. at the Abbey, one of the two performance venues for the Ottawa Center for the Arts. That's at Lafayette and Columbus Street in downtown Ottawa, just to the east of Washington Square Park, right across the way from us here. And I've got some tickets to give away that I'll tell you about in a few minutes for a performance that's coming Friday night at the other end of the block at Columbus and Jackson Streets at the Great Hall. I'll tell you about that coming up in just a few minutes, and we'll give away a pair of tickets. Our LaSalle County weather forecast looks very summer-like. It'll be sunny and right on the money today for mid-May. An average high and low today is 71 and 50, and we're going to hit 71 this afternoon, and we'll be down to about 52 tonight. And then tomorrow, there's a chance of a little shower before 7 o'clock in the morning, but then the clouds that will develop overnight and maybe bring us a little pre-dawn rain should start to clear out. We should have a fairly sunny afternoon tomorrow and a high of about 77, but then the clouds are going to come back, and we might have some pre-dawn showers and even a thunderstorm to get Saturday going. But then here's the weekend, and enjoy the low humidity. Our humidity right now is 57%, believe it or not. And the dew point is, let me look at my, the dew point's at 40 right now. So the air is dry, but it's not going to stay that way. You'll notice the humidity come the weekend. Saturday it'll be sunny, warm, humid, and a chance for a afternoon, an evening shower and thunderstorm at a high of 83. Sunday, partly sunny, continued warm.

0: Sonny and Cher right there, 934 here at 93.5, 1430 WCMY. It is National Dance Like a Chicken Day today. And no, I'm not going to pull out the record. The Chicken Dance record. You know it. You can play it in your head. I'm afraid if I did play it on the air or online here, you'd probably never get it out of your mind. That does happen, you know. National Decency Day today. It's also National Buttermilk Biscuit Day today. Yum, yum. Maybe some biscuits and gravy. Some really good sausage with that. Do you have a fairly fixed daily routine? I'm terrible about that. I have things I do at certain times of the day, and I allow very little to get in the way of that. Even though, you know, it happens. And it's not that, you know, I'm necessarily obsessive compulsive or anything. There's just, you know, things you do at certain times. Well, daily routines actually strengthen circadian rhythms and support health aging. I think part of the reason that I'm such a routine-oriented person is because I got up I lived, you know, a bizarre life, getting up at, you know, a crazy hour in the morning for over three decades, and you just had to accommodate that. But daily routines may just strengthen your circadian rhythm and also support healthy aging. There's a study out of Johns Hopkins University in Baltimore, their Bloomberg School of Public Health, and it shows that middle-aged adults and seniors benefit from more regulated patterns of rest and activity. Researchers say that keeping a regular meal time, bedtime, and even your workout schedule can help you age more slowly. So can limiting alcohol, nicotine, and caffeine, getting sunlight during the day, and limiting your exposure to artificial light at night. Scientists say that doing those things strengthens your circadian rhythms. The study published in the current edition of the Journal of the American Medical Association. There's another health note out there that I wanted to pass along today. Senior citizens and older adults are more often turning to cannabis for self-medication. There's a new study published in the Journal of the American Medical Association that looked at adults ages 60 to 85 in the state of Colorado. And they learned that people there are increasingly using cannabis edibles now to help with pain, sleep issues, or mental health concerns. Most of those users are doing so without medical guidance. Most also wanted to avoid pharmaceuticals, and in many cases the study found that older people are turning to cannabis after exhausting all the other options that they've tried for relief. And then the Trump administration proposing a new rule that would expand access to fertility treatment benefits for employees. According to the Department of Labor, this rule that was announced earlier in the week would create a new exempted insurance benefit for treating infertility, similar to dental and vision benefit coverage. The White House is moving to make IVF and other fertility treatments more affordable by increasing benefit options and easing regulatory burdens. The employer-sponsored fertility benefits would have a lifetime cap of $120,000. And then one more little note here. The United States ranks number 33 in the world when it comes to health. The U.S. News and World Report, publishing this month, and the article says the challenges related to public health outcomes, social cohesion, and public safety pull down the country's overall standing. The rankings on health factor, or I should say these rankings on health, factor in life expectancy, mortality, longevity, health care quality, as well as public health preparedness. The top countries in the world in health are Iceland, Norway, and Denmark.
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0: All right, 20 minutes before 10 here on WCMY, and I mentioned I have two tickets to an event on Friday night at the Great Hall, one of the performance venues for the Ottawa Center for the Arts. And I'll give these away right now. And I'll tell you how after I tell you what the event is. It would help to know that, would it not? Friday night at the Great Hall, the Ottawa Center for the Arts presents Trio de Chatois. They will be performing a program titled Transcendent, from Baroque Grace to Romantic Glory. And it's at 7 o'clock Friday night at the Great Hall at Columbus and Jackson Streets in downtown Ottawa, just opposite the southeast corner of Washington Square Park. The program features Rachel Velvicus on horn, and Mark Fry on bass trombone, and organist Christopher Powell. And it is a program that features bold chorales, intricate Baroque dialogues, and much more. And it sounds like a very interesting and wide-ranging program. And I hope I'm saying the name properly. Even though with a name like Lesueur, French is not my second language. Trio de Chatois at the Great Hall, Friday evening, 7 o'clock, presented by the Ottawa Center for the Arts. It's a trio from Chicago, made up of brass and organ. I have two tickets to give away, and we'll do that. But by the way, I want to tell you, you can get your tickets for $25 online at ottawacenter.org. They'll also be selling tickets at the door for $30. Doors open at 6:30, and the performance starts at 7 at the Great Hall. But I have two tickets to give away, courtesy of the Ottawa Center for the Arts, and we'll do this by text. And here's how we'll do it. The phone number, of course, you need that first, is 815-617-9351. So put that in your phone, 815-617-9351. Text the word TRIO to 815-617-9351. The third text in will be the winner of two tickets to enjoy Trio de Chatois at the Great Hall at Columbus and Jackson Streets in downtown Ottawa Friday evening. 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

0: That's Atlanta Rhythm Section. It's Imaginary Lover, and it's coming up to 12 minutes here before 10, 9:48 at 93.5, 1430 WCMY. Read this morning the White House reportedly weighing a plan to celebrate our country's 250th birthday by granting 250 pardons. Wall Street Journal has the story, quoting sources out of the White House, saying the plan is still in preliminary discussions and that the pardons could be announced on June the 14th, which is both Flag Day as well as President Trump's birthday. The report says that some of the White House are concerned about Mr. Trump handing out more pardons ahead of the midterms. And then on the other end of the stick, if you will, the Department of Homeland Security is confirming that ICE agents could target World Cup matches being played in the U.S. this summer. New Jersey is the site of 8 matches, including the final, which I mentioned earlier this morning. It's going to be played there at MetLife Stadium in the Meadowlands. Miami, Seattle, Boston, Los Angeles, Philadelphia, Houston, Dallas, Kansas City, and San Francisco will be hosting World Cup games as well. A Department of Homeland Security spokesperson quoted on The Hill Tuesday, on the website for The Hill, that international visitors who attend the matches, quote, have nothing to worry about, end quote, unless they're in the U.S. illegally.
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0: Super hits of the 60s, 70s, and 80s. That's what we're about. Community, music, and you in the

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Super Hits 93.5, 1430 WCMY, from the Beatles to Jackie Wilson.

Jackie Wilson's Higher and Higher. Big song for him in the fall of 1967. I'm Jay Lesueur. Good Thursday morning to you. We'll have some news for you coming up at 10 o'clock. Also, our LaSalle County weather forecast and the Chicago Board of Trade opening quotations. And then we'll talk about the Illinois River chapter of the American Red Cross. Gwen Bartolucci from the Red Cross will talk to us here in about 15 minutes or so here. It's 58 degrees. We're headed for a high of 71. Hang in there for that delightful weather forecast that'll be coming up in a few minutes.

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1: NBC News Radio, I'm Michael Kastner. President Trump is signaling a desire to do business with China following a meeting with Chinese leader Xi at Beijing's Great Hall of the People. Trump shook hands with the Chinese president outside the state building, later saying he was a great friend and leader. Trump's visit to China comes as the war in Iran continues, and that's significant because China is Iran's biggest trading partner. Protests are breaking out in Havana after Cuba runs out of fuel. Cuba's energy minister told state media on Wednesday that the country has run out of crude oil and diesel and has no reserves. Cuba gets most of its oil from Venezuela, but the U.S. has been blocking its fuel shipments since it invaded Venezuela in January. Global girl group Cat's Eye will head out on a world tour later this year. After starting in Europe, Cat's Eye will kick off the North American leg on October 13th in Miami. Michael Kastner, NBC News Radio.
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3: Here is your LaSalle County weather forecast for your Thursday and a quick look through Friday night. We'll have a sunny day today with a high near 73, winds out of the south to southeast around 5 to 10 miles an hour. Considerable cloudiness tonight, occasional rain showers after midnight with a low around 55. Your Friday, cloudy early with partial sunshine expected late, slight chance of some rain showers at a high of 76. Well, partly cloudy skies with late night showers and thunderstorms on our Friday night, low of 61.
4: Thursday morning, cattle futures are higher. Hogs, corn, and soybeans are lower. I'm John Perkins with a Brownfield Market Update. When it comes to short stature corn, it all started with Stein. For decades, they've been focused on unique hybrids that deliver top yields. Stein invented short stature corn, then they perfected it. Stein has yield. Soybeans are sharply lower this morning. While ag trade has been discussed with China, nothing concrete has been reported from this meeting. CONAB raised its production guess for Brazil, and old crop exports are a marketing year low for the second consecutive week. July beans are down 31.5 at 1197.5. August is 28.75 lower at 1194.75. July meals down 510 at 333.40. July soybean oils down 45 at 7387. Corn's lower. Old crop corn sales are lower than average, and CONAB made a month-to-month increase in its corn estimate for Brazil. Planning weather looks generally favorable ahead of more rain this weekend. July corn's 12.25 lower at 468.5. September's down 12 at 475.25. And wheat seeing another round of profit taking as the recent rally made U.S. wheat prices even less competitive on the export market. Global supplies continue to be ample. July Chicago's down 16.25 at 659.25. Taking profits, July cotton's down 323 at 83.58. Probably also some China bearishness there, too. July rice is 5.5 lower at 1262.5. Cattle are up, supported by the mostly higher direct trade we have seen this week. June lives a dollar to dime higher at 253.90. August is up 130 at 247.77. August feeder cattle are up 87 at 361.80. And hogs are lower, pressured by profit taking and technical weakness. June is down 87 cents at $100 flat. July is 55 lower at 105.32. Crude oil's in slightly positive territory. The Dow's up 240. John Perkins, Brownfield.
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righty, we're here at 7 minutes after 10. I'm Jay Lesore. Good morning to you from Studio 1, the First National Bank of Ottawa studio at 93.5, 1430 WCMY, Thursday here, May 14th, 2026. Phone number is 815-433-1430. The text line is 815-617-9351. 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Coming up in a few minutes, we're going to visit with Gwen Bartolucci from the Illinois River Valley chapter of the American Red Cross. We'll see what the premiums are for this month of May, should you make a donation of the gift of life. And we'll take a look at the blood draw calendar as well. So we'll visit with Gwen in a few minutes here after Barry Manilow's Mandy here.

0: All right, 1010 here on WCMY, and we'll just segue from Barry Manilow to Gwen Bartolucci at the Red Cross. How's that? Good morning.
1: Good morning. How are you?
0: Barry Manilow was your lead-in today, so there you go.
1: Hey, fantastic. It's going to be a good day.
0: Gwen Bartolucci is a strategic biomed planning manager with the Illinois River Valley chapter of the American Red Cross, which means you help put together blood drives, I guess.
1: I do, yeah. Yes. Yep, I am the first contact for anybody interested in hosting a drive, and I work with them on finding dates, site checks, and kind of the starting point there for getting their blood drive scheduled.
0: I had a news release come my way. From the Red Cross earlier in the week here, and it said that they are offering incentives to get blood and platelet donors in the door this month ahead of the summer doldrums when donations run low due to vacations, it said. And it also goes on to read here, through May 17th, you can receive a $20 Amazon gift card, and then from May 18th through the 31st, you get an oversized Red Cross beach towel. I bet that's a popular item right there.
1: It is, yes. And they're actually really cool beach towels. I'm very excited. We had these a long time ago, and I think the design is different this time. But they are actually really good beach towels.
0: Good. Nice, thick stuff.
1: Yes.
0: And good.
1: Well,
0: are we going to get into the summer doldrums, or how's the calendar looking right now?
1: We really are trying to get some more drives scheduled for July and August. We want to have... You know, we want to make sure we have plenty of drives scheduled and on the calendar and ready to go for that critical need that we tend to hit. You know, everybody gets busy with travel and summer activities, vacation, sports, family visiting. And so we're really trying to make sure that we have those blood drives scheduled. We have those donors that, have somewhere to go this summer so that we can give and make sure that we do have those hospitals stocked and ready to go for patients in need.
0: And have... Ideally, how far out do you like to work?
1: Sure. So right now, I would say, to plan a solid blood drive usually takes about 10 to 12 weeks. You could do it in 8. You could absolutely do it in 8. But it's making sure that we have enough time to really have our first conversation, schedule our site check, and then from there get your marketing materials ready with our marketing team.
0: Yeah.
1: And then have plenty of time to publicize your drive, get it out to the community, and really promote it so that we can schedule donors and get your drive where it needs to be able to collect the units that we need for the hospitals.
0: So ideally, if somebody really does want to put a drive together, they might want to look at the fourth quarter of the year right now.
1: Yeah, they could. They could look out that far. Right now, like I said, we definitely still have some openings for July and August.
0: Okay.
1: So if there's interest in a summer blood drive, we would be more than happy to get drives scheduled for the summer still. I just had a conversation yesterday with a school looking to host in January. So, we can look out as far as you want to.
0: Well, and I'm just sitting here thinking, you do lose schools as one of the potential venues usually, June and July, because the students aren't there. And that's usually when the buildings get their maintenance done and that kind of thing. So they really don't want people in there.
1: Right. And that's when we have like our Leader Save Lives program really kicks in. And that's where high school and college students can host blood drives off-site. A lot of times these are at libraries, YMCAs, community centers, and it's a great way for them to experience planning their own blood drive. And then that way, if they decide that they want to take one to their high school or to their college or university when school starts back up, they have that experience of planning the blood drive over the summer.
0: And do you ever have an experience where you've had a long-running venue and all of a sudden it's not available anymore and you got to find another one for maybe a group that routinely hosts a drive?
1: Yes, that has happened. It's sometimes maybe a building will have issues with the AC or the heat or the gym floor is getting redone. And so at that point, that's kind of where we pivot. And we have these, we really make sure that we have, additional accounts in a community so that if something like that happens, we can give them a call and say, hey, by the way, they're having their gym floor redone. Would we be able to host this blood drive at your location?
0: Mm-hmm.
1: And a lot of times those groups are more than willing to open up their doors.
0: Geographically, do you look at the map ever and you see pockets where, we don't get a drive scheduled in this particular area here? Or are you pretty laid out across the area?
1: So we, I mean, we have drives in a lot of communities, and we're always looking to add more drives. So a lot of times we have this report that we can look at to see kind of where we have eligible donors, but we have no upcoming drive scheduled. And we also want to make sure that we're keeping donors on that 56-day rotation if they like.
0: Oops. We just lost Gwen. I don't know what happened. Let's see. This hasn't happened in a long time. Let me see if I can redo this thing here. And see if we can reconnect. She was right in the middle of a thought. And all of a sudden she was gone. See if I can get her back here. Because she was really ready to make a point. Okay. It's ringing. So we're getting... Hey, hold on just a second. I'll get you back. Okay. I don't know what happened. All of a sudden you were just talking and then the line went dead. So anyway.
1: Technology is not my friend today, I guess.
0: It just all of a sudden you were gone. So do you remember where you were? Can you pick up there?
1: Yes. We're talking about the rotation.
0: Yes.
1: Yep. Yes. So really just making sure that we have donors set, you know, so that they can stay on their rotation for blood donation.
0: Uh-huh.
1: We always want to make sure that we have a blood drive coming up in a community so that everybody has somewhere to go, especially during the summer months, like I said. With that critical need that we tend to see, an emergency need for blood donation, we always want to make sure that we have somewhere that everybody can go and give.
0: And I'm just, I punched up the calendar here. In the next 2 weeks, there's 9 opportunities here.
1: Yes, we have lots coming up.
0: Yeah, and...
1: lots of drives.
0: And they're all pretty much usual places, I think. Schools, and I'll go through the list here in just a minute. I do see one that I don't think it's a new one, but it doesn't happen very often. You're going to have one out at Skydive Chicago, north of Ottawa here. Right after Memorial Day.
1: Yes, very excited about that. This is their first time hosting a
0: Is
1: blood
0: it?
1: Drive.
0: Okay, I wondered if this is something new.
1: Yes, very, very, very excited about this partnership with them. So, yeah, we're looking forward to that.
0: That'll be on Tuesday the 26th at Skydive Chicago, north of Dayton, and it'll be from 1 to 6 in the afternoon. I'll give you the details about it coming up here in a few minutes. But I'm just looking just around the LaSalle County area here. They're all pretty tight. I see Ottawa. I see Streeter. I see Marseilles, Peru, Ottawa, Dwight, and then you can go over to the west, Spring Valley, and then back to the east. I see Morris on the list here, and little old Sheridan up in the northeast corner of the county here. So,
1: yes.
0: And Sheridan Fire Department is kind of a routine. They do one about every month, I think. They're right.
1: They do. Yep. They're on a good rotation, especially Ottawa, Streeter, great rotations there. We have JFK Elementary in Spring Valley coming up. That is we have a program called Future Blood Donors. So it's for K through 8, 8th grade. And so parents, guardians, you know, if a student recruits somebody to come and donate, that student will receive a Red Cross gift helping.
0: So if they can get mom or dad or grandma or grandpa or maybe an aunt and an uncle, somebody, how cool.
1: Yes. Because, you know, we those are our future blood donors. And right now they can't give just yet, but we want to give them the experience of helping with, you know, blood donation and bringing somebody in to donate. So if they bring someone in, that parent, guardian, whoever it may be, will just let us know, and we will have a gift at the drive for them to take home to the student.
0: Well, and I'll reiterate again that if you can make a donation within the next couple of days here, at least through, I guess, Saturday or Sunday, it's a $20 Amazon gift card. But, and I do see some drives on the calendar here, after the 18th, you get that big Red Cross beach towel. You could get that premium by making the donation, and then you could take it on vacation with you and show it off and say, hey, I made a donation to the Red Cross.
1: So. Love it. Just in time for summer.
0: Yeah. And, you know, if you're a veteran blood donor, you might have a Snoopy T-shirt you could wear, too.
1: There you go. Yes.
0: I still hear about those.
1: Oh, my goodness, yes. Well, we have some exciting The very end of July into the first 2 weeks, or very end of June into the first 2 weeks of August, we're actually going to be teaming up with Looney Tunes to celebrate their anniversary. So we're going to have Looney Tunes t-shirts.
0: That'll be fun, because that'll be like Tweety Bird and Bugs Bunny and Sylvester the Cat and all those kind of creations.
1: Yep.
0: Cool.
1: Yep.
0: That'll be neat. Anything else we need to pass along, Gwen?
1: I don't think so.
0: Okay.
1: No, I think you got it all there. Yeah, please come out and donate. If you are interested at all in hosting a blood drive, visit redcrossblood.org. There's a link that says host a blood drive at the top of the page.
0: Yep.
1: You can click on that, put in your information. That will come directly to me. And then I'll reach out to schedule a time to chat, come out and check out your site, and get a blood drive on the calendar for the summertime here.
0: All right, good deal. Well, we appreciate the time today. We'll talk to you again soon. Thank you.
1: All right. Yeah, thanks so much, Jay. Take care.
0: Have a great day. We'll see you, Gwen.
1: You too. Bye.
0: Gwen Bartolucci with the Illinois River Valley chapter of the American Red Cross. And let me just look at the calendar here for you. And tomorrow on Friday, May the 15th, the Sheridan Fire Department, from 1 to 6, they have 3 whole blood and 9 power red appointments. Remaining. That's tomorrow, Sheridan Fire Department from 1 until 6. Also tomorrow at the Morris Municipal Services Facility, which is on North Division Street, 10 to 3, they have 8 power red appointments remaining. That one's sponsored by the City of Morris. And then Gwen mentioned JFK Elementary in the Valley Monday, May the 18th at John F. Kennedy Elementary School in Spring Valley, 1:30 to 6:30. They have 10 power red appointments remaining. Also looking at next week, Tuesday, May the 19th at Blessed Trinity Parish Center in Dwight. That's from 12:30 to 5:30. That's a Dwight Community Drive. They have 1 power red appointment remaining. Sticking with next week, Wednesday, May 20th, South Ottawa, Trinity Lutheran Church on Chamber Street, 12:30 to 5:30. Sponsored by Trinity Church, 8 power red appointments remaining. Also on Wednesday next week, May 20th, at the Illinois Valley Chapter Donation Center on 4th Street behind the post office in Peru. This is from noon to 5:30. They have 6 power red appointments remaining. Let's look at Thursday, May the 21st. Just ahead of the Memorial Day weekend, First Congregational United Church of Christ on Bluff Street in Marseilles from noon to 5. They have 4 whole blood, 3 power red appointments remaining. Then, after Memorial Day, Tuesday, May 26th, new venue, Skydive Chicago, just north of Dayton there, 1 to 6. They have 7 power red appointments remaining. Wednesday, May 27th, at Redding Township, this is Redding Township Hall, on South Illinois Street in Streeter. It's from 11 until 4. Vactor Manufacturing sponsoring this one. 7 power red appointments remaining. It's great to see one of the workplaces here get involved. That'll be at Redding Township Hall on Wednesday, May 27th from 11 to 4 in South Streeter. So there you go. It's all online if you want to go take a look. Like Gwen said, redcrossblood.org. 1024 on WCMY Community Music and You.
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0: 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Sunny today and very seasonal. We're going to have a high of 71 right on the button as far as the seasonal average goes. And we'll be down to 52 tonight, which again is right where we ought to be here in mid-May. And then get ready for the 80s and humidity for the weekend. It is going to feel like summer out there indeed on Saturday and Sunday. But that's good because we got a lot of things going on this weekend all around the LaSalle County area. 61 degrees our temperature reading right now, and it's You Make Me Feel Brand New, The Stylistics.
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So much going on this weekend all around LaSalle County. Kites in Flight will be in South Ottawa both Saturday and Sunday, the 16th and 17th, from 11 to 3 both days. It's its sixth year in Ottawa. Second year, I think, at Peck Park. 2 days of high-flying fun, family entertainment, Chicago Kite coming back this year with their incredible professional kite displays. And then everybody's invited to bring their own kites to fly. There'll be an area for you to do that. Plus, food trucks will be there. Music, lots of fun. Kites in Flight. And that's put together by the Ottawa Visitor Center, and it's Saturday and Sunday, the 16th and 17th at Peck Park, far south at the end of Ottawa, from 11 to 3 both days. Also on Saturday is the Streeter Food Truck Festival. That'll be in City Park from 11 to 7. A family fun day of great food trucks and artisans and vendors and great music. Good day of food and fun for the whole family. And then you can start the weekend with the Ottawa Third Friday Makers Market. This will be in the 200 block of West Madison Street from 5 until 9 Friday night, the first of Friday nights from May all the way through September, with arts and culture and entertainment. You can get something to eat at one of the downtown eateries and then get it to go and carry it over to one of the picnic tables set up in the 200 block of West Madison. Something different every month, by the way, too, at Third Friday. Kids Play Zone, there's a free activity, craft activity every month. Anyway.

0: It's for the whole family. And then this is also, this May 15th and 16th, Saturday and Sunday, a big weekend. A tribute to one of World War II's most iconic aircraft, the TBM Avenger. And those warbirds are coming to the Illinois Valley Regional Airport at Peru for another TBM reunion. And if you want all the details, just go online to tbmreunion.org. They have two shows on Friday, I guess. They're going to have an air show from 1 to 4 during the day. Then they're going to do some kind of a Friday night thing. They got a ton of things planned. You really ought to go to the website and get all the stuff about it. TBM Avengers. No, TBMReunion.org. That's it. That's the website for the TBM Avenger reunion this weekend at Illinois Valley Regional Airport.
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0: And at 10:36 here, just keeping sports in mind for a moment, the NFL leaking out a little bit about the regular season schedule. I'll tell you about it after Al Jarreau here.

0: Al Jarreau, and we're in this love together, and it's 20 minutes before 11, 1040 at 93.5, 1430 WCMY. The NFL will release the entire 2026 regular season schedule tonight, 7 o'clock Central Time. But some things are leaking out already, and several games have been announced, including holiday and international matchups. This season will introduce the first ever Thanksgiving Eve game on a Wednesday, as the Green Bay Packers will be on the road to Los Angeles against the Rams, and it will be on Netflix. Then, three games on Thanksgiving Day. The Bears will be at Detroit against the Lions. The Cowboys will be hosting the Eagles. The Thanksgiving night game has Buffalo and Kansas City. Internationally, San Francisco and the Rams will be in Australia in week one. The Cowboys and the Ravens will play an international game in Rio de Janeiro on week three. We still don't know for sure whom the Bears will face in week one, but there's a likelihood it'll be the Seattle Seahawks. 7 o'clock tonight, the full NFL schedule will be out, but we do know the Bears will play on Turkey Day in Detroit against the Lions.
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0: But I don't want to think about that far ahead. We're just now getting started with spring, or what little of spring we're going to get, because it sounds like this weekend we're headed for summertime.

0: That's Orleans, and still the one. It's quarter till 11, 10:45 here at 93.5, 1430 WCMY. I've been just reading several things out of Springfield and the General Assembly, both the House and the Senator there together, which they haven't done all session. The House is there, then the Senate goes, and then the House is there. But they've all been there now for a couple of weeks, and they'll stay there till the end of the month because they need to have a budget passed by May 31st. That's the deadline. And we had a conversation yesterday. Hope you had a chance to hear it with 76th District State Representative Murray Briel of Ottawa about what's going on in Springfield as she sees it. I've got to admit, I was a little taken aback that she could not recall that she was a co-sponsor on one piece of legislation that looks like it's going to go through. It had passed the House and moved on to the Senate, but that's a whole other conversation. But Capital News Illinois, in their daily update here, says growing pessimism over the direction of the global economy is leading budget analysts for the governor's office and the Democratic dominated state legislature to temper revenue expectations less than 3 weeks before lawmakers have a deadline to set a new budget and get it finalized. Both the governor's budget office and the General Assembly's Commission on Government Forecasting and Accountability, how's that for a title, revised revenue projections for the current year and for fiscal year 2027 down by less than 1%, and while the change is small and generally keeps budget talks on track, it's a sign that confidence in the economy is beginning to wane. Our Deputy Governor Andy Mainar, who leads budgeting for Governor J.B. Pritzker, put out a statement yesterday afternoon that says the revised revenue estimates showed that the overall fiscal picture in Illinois has substantially remained the same since February. But he goes on here to say it underscores the state's need to remain focused on fiscal discipline, as the entire country is forced to continue to grapple with economic and geopolitical uncertainty that the Trump administration is creating. See, they can't help to not put politics in everything, absolutely everything. It's always it's their fault. Anyway, I see here that the forecasters revised estimates downward after S&P Global's April economic forecast came in less optimistic than the January report that was used to craft Governor Pritzker's budget. Nationally, gross domestic product now expected to grow about 2.1% during 2026 compared to 2.3% that was forecast in January. And this all leaves our Deputy Governor Mainar with a warning for lawmakers, including many Democrats who have fought spending increases. He said yesterday the latest estimates show that our ability to increase spending beyond the governor's introduced levels is limited. Pritzker's budget office decreased its fiscal year 27 revenue projection by $173 million. Pegging it at $55.9 billion. That's right, it takes more than $1 billion a week to run this state. That change leaves the projected revenue $149 million short of the spending the governor proposed, provided lawmakers approved the measures that the governor asked for in February to bring in that new $728 million in money. That includes a tax on social media companies based on how many users they have here in Illinois. The other money would come from adjustments to caps on operating loss deductions, as well as table and electronic gambling games. The reduction, a small amount in the context of that massive state budget. But it underscores how little flexibility lawmakers have in crafting a budget that would take effect July 1st, but needs to be passed by May 31st. One Democratic state senator, Mark Walker of Arlington Heights, said at a news conference earlier this week, "I'm hearing from the retail industry. In fact, just in the past quarter, sales are down, prices remain high. But actual volumes are down. I looked at everyone's forecast for next year's sales tax. I still think they're optimistic, and so I would be concerned." Meantime, we learned from the Department of Labor, year-over-year inflation rose to 3.8% in April, the highest rate we've seen in 3 years. Lower expectations for transfers to the general fund in Springfield have caused the largest decrease in some expectations for the upcoming budget, in large part because the state expects to pay more in income tax refunds. Federal funding also projected to decrease, but with interest rates no longer expected to be dropped anytime soon, some other revenue sources might be a little questionable, according to some of the experts. And the impact of high gas prices, of course, remains one of the wild cards. Revenue has outperformed expectations for the current fiscal year here in Illinois. The budget that the lawmakers approved last year was expected to bring in $55.1 billion in new revenue, but the governor's office now estimates it'll land at about $55.7 billion. Even though sales tax receipts statewide are up 4% this year, there are indications that number might be slowing. We'll see where that goes. Good luck to all of us. 1051 on 93.5, 1430 WCMY.
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0: And just keeping Springfield on my mind for just one more minute here, 38th District State Senator Sue Rezin will be joining us on Monday morning at 10:10. And we'll talk about what's happening in Springfield from her perspective. It's 10:53. WCMY. And Friday looks chock full of all kinds of things. I'll tell you about it after the 11 spoon.

Love and Spoonfuls, and do you believe in magic? It's 10:56 here on WCMY, 4 minutes before 11 o'clock. Tomorrow morning, we'll have our, I think it's going to be our final Marquette Minute, maybe of the school year. I'm not sure. We'll find it. But it's going to be the last one in studio anyway. Mindy McConaughey will be coming over with some young people from Marquette Academy for our final in-studio Marquette Minute of the school year. And then we'll squeeze in a Mortgage Minute with Mary Beth from the Mortgage Department at the First National Bank of Ottawa. That'll be about 10 to 9 or so. The Marquette students will be here right after 8:30. Then after 9 o'clock tomorrow morning, we're going to have a couple of folks in. Howard Johnson, along with Reed Thomason from the Ottawa Center for the Arts. Howard Johnson, of course, known very well locally as being the expert when it comes to Monty Python's circus. The Life of Brian is coming to the Ottawa Center for the Arts Performance Center, the Abbey, and we'll have all the details about that from Howard and Reed tomorrow morning. They'll be with us about 9:10. Just after 10 o'clock, around 10:10, we'll have the OHS Booster Club break. Might be our final one of the school year. I'm not sure, but we'll talk to Ottawa High Athletic Director John Leslie for that. And then we'll morph into the Friday show with Mark Strell from Fox 32 Weather and Jonathan Freeberg. That'll happen about 10:15 or so. Plus, tomorrow morning, it is the annual Cop on the Rooftop Fund Drive for Special Olympics. We will be talking to Ottawa Police Officer Ozzy tomorrow morning, and maybe another cop or two who will be with him on the roof at Duncan in Ottawa. We'll do it at 7:30, and then we'll get an update around 9:50, around 10 till 10, about Cop on the Rooftop tomorrow. So you can zip through Duncan and make a donation to Special Olympics and wave to a cop on the rooftop. And maybe even bring the kids with you. They'll get a kick out of seeing a squad car there, and I'm sure one of the police officers will be happy to talk to the youngsters. So that's what's on the planet for tomorrow morning. It'll be Friday. It'll be the middle day of this month of May. Can you believe it? It's half gone here before too long. Have a great day. We'll see you tomorrow, and we'll get to 11 o'clock with Al Green.

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California girls, Ohio girls, you name them. Girls, girls, girls. 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

0: I feel for you, baby. It's Ambrosia, and this is Bill Knight. Glad to be here with you. Love you for listening today. You got to me. You really did. Neil Diamond's coming up next.
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0: do for the funny lady Madonna. Those are the Beatles. This is Bill Nye heading into the summertime next with Mungo Jerry.
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1: 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I'm Chris Caraggio.
2: President Trump will meet with Chinese President Xi Jinping again later tonight. Yesterday, when the two leaders were together, Xi talked about the importance of the U.S.-China relationship and said the world would be better served with the two countries as partners rather than rivals. Trump thanked Xi for the magnificent welcome and said the two had very good discussions in their meetings earlier in the day. Trump said he has invited President Xi to the White House this September. A multi-day severe weather threat is taking aim at the central U.S. today. A level 2 out of 5 severe storm threat is in place for central and eastern Kansas, while a corridor spanning from the Texas Panhandle through Missouri is under a larger level 1 threat. Large hail and strong wind gusts could be seen across the region. A level 2 out of 5 threat is in place for the same areas tomorrow. Storms are expected to continue into the weekend as the system moves towards the Great Plains. Former South Carolina lawyer Alex Murdaugh is set to be feeling relieved after having his murder convictions overturned yesterday. Murdaugh's lead attorney Jim Griffin spoke about his client's reaction to Wednesday's South Carolina Supreme Court decision to grant him a new trial.
3: Talked to him yesterday on our way up. He is very thankful for the result of the Supreme Court. Interestingly, he's somewhat surprised because every step of the way during this process, every legal ruling seemed to have gone against him.
2: The justices said a county clerk improperly influenced the jury in Murdaugh's original trial. He was convicted in the killings of his wife and son in March 2023. The case has been the subject of books, podcasts, and documentaries. Social media influencer Chud the Builder is facing charges after a shooting at a courthouse in Clarksville, Tennessee. Dalton Etherly, also known as Chud the Builder, is recovering from gunshot wounds that he suffered yesterday. Etherly is a 28-year-old contractor known for posting videos of himself using racial slurs. I'm Chris Caraggio, NBC News Radio. House Minority Leader Hakeem Jeffries is blasting President Trump over his comment that he's not thinking about Americans' financial situations even a little bit during negotiations with Iran.
4: It's an extraordinary admission. But the reality of the Trump presidency and Republican control of the House and the Senate has regularly made that very point.
2: Trump spoke to reporters Tuesday before heading to China and was asked about how the cost of the Iran war was affecting Americans' financial situation. Trump said, "I don't think about it," adding that he only thinks about one thing. We cannot let Iran have a nuclear weapon. His comments come as the pain at the gas pump continues. AAA puts the average nationwide price for a gallon of regular-grade gasoline today at $4.53. Cisco is cutting about 4,000 jobs. The software giant said yesterday that the cuts are part of a restructuring as the company shifts its focus towards artificial intelligence. Shares in Cisco rose more than 16% after the news. CEO Chuck Robbins said on the Cisco website that companies who win in the AI era will be those who continuously shift investment towards the areas where demand and long-term value creation are strongest. An official Beatles museum is opening in London. Mark Mayfield has details.
5: Goodbye.
6: It'll be located at 3 Savile Row in Mayfair, where the band gave their final public performance. The show took place on the rooftop on January the 30th, 1969. The Beatles at 3 Savile Row will feature 7 floors of never-before-seen material from AppleCorps archives, rotating exhibitions, a fan store, and more. The Beatles Museum is set to launch sometime in 2027.
2: Last night in Detroit, the Cavs came back and stunned the Pistons 117-113 in overtime in Game 5 of their Eastern Conference semifinals. The Cavs now lead this best-of-7 series 3-2 and will host the Pistons in Game 6 tomorrow. I'm Chris Caraggio, NBC News Radio.
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5: I'm Jim Miller in the WCMY newsroom. Bureau County Coroner naming the child killed during a hostage situation this past weekend in Bureau County. It happened in the 2700 block of East Street in Princeton. The child identified as Damian Camacho. A judge Wednesday denied pretrial release for Anthony Rodriguez, calling him a danger to society following charges that include aggravated unlawful restraint, aggravated assault with a deadly weapon, and domestic battery. Following a request from the Bureau County State's Attorney's Office, a state-appointed special prosecutor will review the ongoing Illinois State Police investigation into Sunday's fatal officer-involved shooting near Depew. The appointment is intended to provide independent oversight and reassure both the family involved and the public by avoiding any appearance of a conflict of interest. 23-year-old Streeter man died. It follows a rollover crash yesterday morning near Kinsman. Police say Carlin McGarvey failed to stop at a stop sign, struck an SUV driven by 22-year-old Kinsman woman. Impact caused McGarvey's pickup to roll, ejecting him. Authorities said he was not wearing a seatbelt. McGarvey later died at Morris Hospital. Three people killed in a two-car crash on westbound Interstate 88 near Sugar Grove Mother's Day, identified by the King County Coroner's Office, who said one driver, 32-year-old Jonathan Rivera of Melrose Park, and the second driver, 21-year-old Soraya Watson of DeKalb, died in the collision, along with Watson's passenger, 21-year-old Heaven Williams, also of DeKalb. Coroner's Office reporting all injuries were consistent with a major crash. Autopsies of the victims were completed on Monday. Workers at HCC Incorporated in Mendota on strike, prompting a response from company leadership as employees walk off the job. Human Resources Director says the company disappointed by the UAW's decision, calling the move short-sighted and not in the best interest of employees. Ottawa Township High School honoring its first students to earn this year's Illinois State Seal of Biliteracy, recognizing exceptional proficiency in English and at least one additional language. The assistant principal says the achievement celebrates cultural diversity while offering college credit and enhanced career opportunities. Ottawa Police hosting a six-day police youth academy this summer for students entering grades 7 through 12, offering participants an inside look at law enforcement operations, and students will gain hands-on experience and learn about traffic stops, county jail procedures. Youth academy is scheduled to begin June 11. LaSalle County Sheriff's Office joining local law enforcement across the state in the 2026 Click It or Ticket campaign, May 15th through the 26th, during the Memorial Day travel period, emphasizing seatbelt safety through increased enforcement. Police are urging motorists to buckle up every trip, every time, stressing the life-saving importance of seatbelts and the agency's commitment to roadway safety. I'm Joe Miller in the WCMY Newsroom.
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11: 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Mary Beth Farrell, 47 of Ottawa, passed away after her battle with cancer at Rush Hospital in Chicago. A visitation for Mary Beth Farrell will be held from 4 to 7 p.m. on Thursday, May 14th. Funeral services will be held at noon now on Friday, May 15th at the Mueller Funeral Home in Ottawa. An additional visitation will be held on Friday, 1 hour prior to the services at the funeral home. Burial will follow the services at St. Columbus Cemetery in Ottawa. Sharon Sauger, 84 of Ottawa, passed away on Saturday, May 9th at OSF St. Francis Medical Center in Peoria. A visitation for Sharon Sauger will be held on Friday, May 15th, from 4 until 6 p.m. at the Ottawa Funeral Home. A funeral ceremony will follow at 6 p.m. Cremation rites will follow, and burial will be at St. Columbus Cemetery at a later date. Gary Osepek, 80 of Ottawa, passed away peacefully on Monday afternoon, May 4th, at home under the loving care of his family. A celebration of life for Gary will take place at a later date at the gravesite at Oakwood Memorial Park, where Gary will be laid to rest. Ottawa Funeral Home has assisted the family.
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16: 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In varsity baseball from yesterday is Ottawa and Rochelle. It was Ottawa getting the win 11-1. Ottawa's Adam Swanson blasted a leadoff solo homer to center to tie the game 1-1. Then retook the mound and shut out Rochelle for the final four innings as the Pirates keep their interstate conference baseball title hopes alive with that 11-1 win on Wednesday. In baseball, the IHSA has released its 2026 baseball postseason schedule. As of right now, on Wednesday, May 27th in the Class 2A Bishop Mac Regional. It's the number one seeded Marquette Crusaders taking on Pontiac, PBL winner. That'll be a 4:30 game on Wednesday as well. The 27th, number four ranked Ottawa Pirates will take on the number five ranked LP Cavaliers. That'll be a 7 p.m. game. And girls varsity softball from yesterday, it was a barn burners. Ottawa and Geneseo were at Geneseo. The visiting Pirates won a slugfest over their former conference rival, scoring 8 runs in the top of the 6th to take command, surrendering 13 runs in the bottom of the 6th to allow a tie. Then scoring one little run on top of the 7th to win it 19-18. In boys varsity tennis from yesterday was Ottawa over Streeter at Ottawa. The host Pirates blanked the Bulldogs 5-0. Going on today for the Ottawa Pirates as the seasons for everything start to wrap up. Boys varsity baseball is away at Rochelle. Girls varsity softball will be away at Coal City. For the Marquette Lady Crusaders, the girls varsity softball team will be away taking on Bloomington Central. In pro sports, the Chicago White Sox cracked 500 with that 6-5 win over the Kansas City Royals at Reid Field. The Southsiders are in second place in the AL Central at 21-21. They'll send Anthony Kay to the mound against the Royals again tonight. We'll have a 6 p.m. pregame and a 6:40 first pitch right here on your official White Sox station, WCMY. The Chicago Cubs are on a 4-game losing streak following that 4-1 loss to the Atlanta Braves. The Cubs surrendered 3 runs in the bottom of the 8th to go down for good. The Northsiders remain in first place, though, in the NL Central at 27-16. They'll send Ben Brown to the mound against the Braves this evening. And the Chicago Bears will have the holiday spotlight once again this season. Jordan Schultz is reporting that the Bears will take on the Lions on Thanksgiving for the second time in 3 years. The Bears lost to Detroit 23-20 on Thanksgiving during the 2024 season. The rest of Chicago's schedule will be released by the NFL today. The Bears are not included in the NFL's international schedule games this season. The team played last overseas in 2024. The Chicago Sky are still undefeated following that 69-63 win over the Golden State Valkyries at Chase Center. The Sky improved to 2-0 to visit the Mercury tomorrow night. And the Chicago Fire's new stadium name is now being revealed. The outdoor sports venue in Chicago's South Loop will be known as McDonald's Park. The Chicago-based fast food giant will hold naming rights until 2040. The financial terms are not released to the public. McDonald's Park is expected to open in 2028, just in time for the 2028-29 MLS season. And that is your Thursday Sports Report.
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16: Here is your LaSalle County weather forecast for the remainder of your Thursday and a quick look through Friday night. We'll have considerable cloudiness tonight. Occasional rain showers after midnight with a low near 55. Winds will come out of the south to southeast at around 10 to 15 miles an hour. Your Friday, cloudy early with partial sunshine expected late. Slight chance of some rain showers and a high of 76. Partly cloudy skies for your Friday night with late night showers and some thunderstorms that might be heavy at times. We'll have a low of 61.
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4: 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That'll be right after 8:30, and then around 10 to 9, we'll get in our Mortgage Minute with Mary Beth from the Mortgage Department at the First National Bank of Ottawa. After 9 o'clock, we'll be joined by our good friend Howard Johnson, along with Reed Thomason from the Ottawa Center for the Arts, and an upcoming showing of Life of Brian is what we'll talk about. It's coming to the Abbey in downtown Ottawa very soon. Also, after 10 o'clock, we'll have our probably final OHS Booster Club break of the school year. We'll talk to Ottawa High School Athletic Director John Leslie, our last time with him as well. And then we'll morph into the Friday show with Jonathan Freeberg and Mark Strell. Plus, we'll have a couple of updates from the rooftop at Duncan in Ottawa, because it's Cop on the Rooftop Day to benefit Special Olympics. I'm Jay Lesore. 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
5: Addressing high prices of beef. Hello, I'm Megan Grebner with Healthy Living on Brownfield. The Trump administration recently floated the idea of temporarily reducing tariffs for beef exporting nations in an attempt to lower retail beef prices here at home. But would it actually make a difference? David Anderson, an ag economist at Texas A&M University, says it's not quite that simple.
6: We're already importing record amounts of beef. The majority of what we import are lean beef trimmings to go into ground beef, because everybody likes a good hamburger or cheeseburger. Because we're already importing so much, we have the amount of hamburger people are going to buy, or beef that people are going to buy. I guess where I'm headed with this is, I think we have to just kind of question just how much more of lean beef trimmings is the market really looking for, even though we have record high prices. We've got the market signal already bringing in that beef.
5: And he tells Brownfield,
6: I don't think this would do very much to beef prices at all. You know, if we're looking for a cheaper steak, that's not what we import. And so wouldn't have much effect there. This is really a ground beef kind of thing. And, you know, I think a lot of those lean beef trimmings are going into more restaurant type flow of beef.
5: I'm Megan Grebner with Healthy Living on Brownfield.
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1: For my entire adult life, I've heard people talk about what's closing, what's changing, and what's next in their rural hometowns. Hello, everyone. I'm Cindy Young with Brownfield, and this is my two cents. Maybe those small towns aren't dying. Maybe they're adapting. Much like the people who live there. Resourceful, a little stubborn, and always figuring out how to make do. Yes, some doors have closed. 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Hardware stores get absorbed into larger regional chains. And grocery stores keep navigating an increasingly complicated world. I bet there's a Dollar General in your town, or the next one over. But in most rural communities, something new is taking shape. The old dime store becomes a coffee shop with really good pie. A boutique opens and draws shoppers from several counties away. A small business chooses space, familiarity, and a handshake over traffic and congestion. Living in rural America today comes with many challenges. Wages don't always match housing costs, and housing itself can be very hard to find. Child care is often patched together, and health care usually means extra miles and extra time. Even when the cost of living looks affordable on paper, staying rooted can feel expensive. Still, people find a way. They lean on grandparents and neighbors, commute further, work extra jobs, restore old homes, and choose familiarity over convenience. Not because it's easy, but because it's home. I'm Cindy Young with Brownfield. That's my two cents.
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8: And McGar is the vice president of Locus Agriculture. 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
14: There's

0: biologicals being sold as we speak. Some of your listeners are probably purchasing them. If they didn't work, people wouldn't be buying them. But I think one reason people may be hesitant to use biology or have used biology in the past and maybe not saw the results they wanted is, from my experience in this business, and I've been in the biological side for 10, 15 years now, most people don't know how to apply biology, or they're not doing it right, or they're not paying attention to the handling of these types of materials. And that's where a lot of the inconsistencies with performance come from.
1: Magar offers tips to maximize a grower's ROI.
0: If you're buying a planter box type biological, or you have a seed treatment or an in-furrow, whatever the formulation is, and you leave it in your truck or tractor all day and all night, you're probably not going to, you know, get much benefit out of it. Another thing is people, some don't realize that you can't use chlorinated water. I mean, we put chlorine in the water system to kill microorganisms so you don't have water issues and public health issues. Well, when you're running chlorinated water in with biologicals, whether that's through a seed treater or you're putting that in your in-furrow water, if you're on like a rural water supply, that's reducing your populations.
1: And Magar talks about his advice for farmers considering an implementation of biologicals on their farm.
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7: This is the Midday Summary on the RFD Radio Network for a Thursday. I'm Jim Taylor. Ag groups continue to follow issues stemming from data center developments. Patrick Guyberson is a United Soybean Board member from New Jersey. Farmers in his state have dealt with challenges from warehouse expansions, and now data centers are also in the mix.
8: What can you tell Illinois producers what they should be concerned about there?
9: As a farmer, go to your local board meetings, council meetings, whatever they are, and make sure that they're aware of these things and what's going to happen. We have some ordinances now that just got passed, actually in my township. No data centers. So once again, a little too late, but it is being recognized now. So as farmers, have a voice in this, you know, push the issue, because once again, the infrastructure is not there in these rural areas to begin with, and the people of the community are the ones that end up paying the tax increases to bring these companies in, and they get abatements and pilot programs and walk away in 20 years they move on to somewhere else.
7: Iverson speaking with RFD Radio at last month's National Association of Farm Broadcasting Washington Watch event. In honor of America's 250th this summer, the Illinois America 250 Commission has launched a limited edition keepsake passport to Illinois featuring 56 historic sites, museums, and monuments.
10: 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It's organized regionally. 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And that's everything from, of course, the fact that we have four presidents with roots right here in Illinois. 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
7: Comstock Investments, Joe Camp, some deep red on the screen today. What's the market reacting to?
14: We're seeing reaction to the China meeting, President Trump's, in his visit to meet with Xi Jinping. So far, disappointment or letdown regarding, number one, soybeans. They're being mentioned as already having been taken care of. That was the quote out there from the Trump administration, U.S. Treasury Secretary Scott Bessent, talking more about what has already been accomplished in the last meeting between the two leaders in that deal that would show 12 million metric tons of soybean purchases for the current marketing year, 25 million tons for the next 3 years. Is that then just a reference that China is still committed to those purchases and that there's no improvement that was otherwise expected as a possibility? Are there going to be any immediate purchases made to celebrate? And that's still what's open, even after what we're seeing in a sharp downturn of letdown and de-risking related to the bullish possibilities of the China optimism that had helped drive the market to these levels. Instead, we have to still wait for what's next, and there's more to come this week because the meeting not officially ended yet. What that does is open the potential for more to come out of a possible joint statement that would usually be produced when these meetings finish, and will that now address soybeans explicitly or other crops? Thinking lately, before today, about corn being involved more heavily in Chinese imports again. We've got plenty of competition, though. One thing this week's crop report pointed out was that there's better potential being observed in Brazil's second crop. So the dynamics of what's going on geopolitically, but still watching global stocks and weather has the market down.
7: Dobbs Stock Investments, Joe Camp. Paul Otto, freeze notice weather, a drought monitor update on this Thursday.
15: Jim, the counties in far southern Illinois along the Ohio River have improved by one drought level just over the past week, and I believe they'll finally catch up completely. From a parade of systems that comes this weekend and into early next week, and might even linger into next Wednesday and Thursday as well. But first, today we see the clouds moving back in, lowering ever so slightly as the hours go by from the north-northwest, and then light to moderate showers take over late tonight over northern and western parts of the state. This means that our Canadian high-pressure area that has treated us so nicely this week, it's on the way out, and you'll notice the buildup in humidity coming in tonight with the rain showers first over western and northwestern parts of the state, and then tomorrow morning it should reach eastern portions of the state as well. Then late in the week on Friday, you'll notice that increase in humidity by one more level further, and then definitely this weekend it looks like sticky times from Sunday through next Tuesday, maybe even Wednesday morning. The next chance for severe weather will be Saturday late afternoon, early evening. From Moline to Kankakee is an area of low pressure over Kansas, sends out its first batch of storms along a nearly stationary front over northern parts of the state. Then it regenerates and strengthens and then comes through on its own, sending us the strongest of the storms south and southeast of I-55 for Monday late afternoon and Monday evening. Our normal to slightly below normal air is going to modify to above normal 80s and 90s, while rainfall does pick up to above normal levels, with southeast Illinois seeing all of their rain basically coming spotty at first, but then picking up as we get towards day four and day five.
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19: 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Hello, I'm Megan Grebner with your Roundfield Livestock Market Report. Direct cash cattle trade is off to a slow start following the week's light round of business. There's been some trade reported every day. Dress deals in the north have had a wide range from $400 to $410, mostly $405 to $410, which is $2 to $7 higher than the previous week's weighted average basis. Live business in the south has ranged from $260 to $265, mostly $260 to $262, $3 to $5 higher than the prior week's weighted averages. Box beef was mixed at midday with live and moderate demand for moderate offerings. Choice down a penny at $388.67. Select was 75 cents higher at $389.33. At the Huss Livestock Market in Nebraska, yearling heifers and steers sold in load lots and packages, along with packages of weaned and bawling fall calves, steers, and heifers sold unevenly steady. The USDA says demand is moderate to good from buyers in-house. Medium and large one feeder steer, 650 pounds, brought $457. Medium and large one feeder heifer, 764 to 787 pounds, brought $354.75 to $364.75. Cash hog prices at the major directs were not reported due to confidentiality. There were just a handful of negotiated purchases. Processors are slow to get the day's business underway. There are ample supplies of market-ready hogs available, keeping demand crucial. Pork exports were down, according to the USDA, this week and the prior four-week average. There continues to be some bright spots when it comes to global demand for U.S. pork, but there are ongoing concerns about its long-term strength. Domestic demand could see a boost with the return of summer grilling season and pork's competitive price in the retail space. The five-day rolling average for barrels and gilts at the National Daily Direct is $95.04. Butcher hog prices at the Midwest cash markets are steady at $66. At Illinois, slaughter sale prices were steady with moderate demand for moderate to heavy offerings at $47 to $59. Barrows and gilts were steady with moderate demand for moderate offerings at $47 to $57. And pork values were higher at midday, up 77 cents at $96.80. Ribs and loins were up sharply. I'm Megan Grebner, Brownfield Ag News.
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21: Cattle futures are higher. Hogs, corn, and soybeans are lower. I'm John Perkins with a Brownfield Market Update. You are made for farming, and so is Stein. At Stein Seed Company, they have decades of research dedicated to developing seed that allows you to farm the way you want to farm. Stein has yield. Soybeans are sharply lower today on fund and technical selling. While ag trade has been discussed with China, nothing concrete has been reported from this meeting. CONAB raised its production guess for Brazil to 180 million tons, and old crop exports on beans were a marketing year low for the second consecutive week. July beans are down 42 and a quarter at 1186 and three quarters. August is 39 lower at 1184 and a half. July bean meal's down 710 at 331.40. July bean oil's 113 lower at 73.19. Corn sharply lower on fund and technical selling. Near-term U.S. planting weather looks generally favorable ahead of rain delays this weekend. Old crop corn export sales were lower than average, and CONAB's corn estimate for Brazil was above a month ago. July's down 14 at 466 and three quarters. September corn's 14 lower at 473 and a quarter. Wheat's getting hit by profit-taking. The recent rally made U.S. wheat prices even less competitive on the export market. July Chicago's down 17 and three quarters at 657 and three quarters. July Kansas City's down 20 and a quarter at 704 and a half. July Minneapolis is 18 lower at 701 and three quarters. Live and feeder cattle are up, supported by the week's mostly higher direct trade. Feeders are also responding to the decline in corn. June live's up 37 at 253.17. August is up 95 at 247.42. August feeders are 62 higher at 361.55. And hogs are pressured by technical selling and sustained demand questions. June lean is down 142 at 99.45. July's $1.17 lower at 104.70. Crude oil is firm. John Perkins, Brownfield.
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1: I'm Brent Barnett with Ag News headlines on Brownfield. The chair of the Rural Domestic Energy Council in the U.S. House is celebrating House passage of nationwide year-round E15 legislation. Iowa Republican Randy Feenstra.
22: I'm just so excited. You know, I'm so excited for the farming community. I mean, we've been working at this for a decade, and finally to get it passed in the U.S. House, this is a big deal. And working with the Senate leadership and working with the administration, I think we're going to get it over the finish line.
1: A market analyst says he expects volatility in the wheat markets to continue. Jim McCormick with AgMarket.net says prices responded sharply higher following this week's USDA supply and demand report that predicted the smallest crop since the 70s.
23: Had to recalibrate itself, plain and simple, very, very violently.
1: However, prices have since moved lower, even though results from this week's hard red winter wheat tour also confirmed the USDA's projections. McCormick tells Brownfield,
23: we're actually importing wheat from other countries as of last week. And you're probably going to see more of that because, like I said, right now the price of U.S. wheat is trading at a premium to the rest of the world for the most part.
1: The chairman of the U.S. Senate Ag Committee says Congress continues to discuss additional financial assistance for agriculture. In a committee hearing on Wednesday, John Bozeman told attendees,
0: "In the immediate future, Congress must provide additional assistance to ensure producers have the working capital available to see them through the 2026 crop season."
1: The Arkansas Republican says economic conditions are not easing for America's farmers. Brazil's equivalent of the USDA has raised its already record-large soybean crop guess even further. CONAB now has Brazil's bean crop at 180 million tons. I'm Brent Barnett with Brownfield Ag News
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3: Good morning, I'm Jared White with Agribusiness News on Brownfield. 100 years ago, our founders had a vision that transformed the future of agriculture, and we've been innovating ever since. See how it all started at pioneer.com/100. Farmers and processors weighed in on the importance of keeping the USMCA trade agreement Wednesday. Brownfield's Larry Lee has more.
4: Brian Keel with Farmers for Free Trade tells Brownfield improved access for U.S. dairy is needed.
5: But overall, it's an amazing deal, and we want to keep it intact.
4: Seymour, Wisconsin farmer Zach Soltfed says USMCA has been important for corn sales to Mexico and ethanol sales to Canada.
24: $1 billion in ethanol just to Canada alone, which equates to 35% of our total exports.
4: From Green Bay, Wisconsin, I'm Larry Lee, Brownfield Ag News.
3: The CEO of the Corn Refiners Association says federal policy must do a better job of supporting market access for ag producers. John Bode says the industry needs data-driven and risk-based measures to help improve domestic demand.
25: Right now, they're being very disrupted with the assaults on seed oils that are not science-based, so that troubles me.
3: He tells Brownfield there's also plenty of work to do to create more trade opportunities.
25: We have been falling behind.
3: Bode says he's encouraged by the 18 reciprocal trade agreements negotiated by the Trump administration and is optimistic that will eventually lead to more demand. The president of the Illinois Pork Producers Association says May 6th has been proclaimed Illinois Bacon Day. Katie Brown says the industry was well represented Wednesday to commemorate resolutions in the General Assembly recognizing pork's role in the state.
26: We got to kind of bring everybody's thoughts back to bacon and how important it is for our economy. I think just having that personal connection has been really great to see today.
3: She tells Brownfield that in addition to providing lawmakers with bacon-related treats, pork producers were also educating.
26: I was asked a lot of different things, like how many pigs we had on our farm and how I balance being a pig producer and a mom. But I think it's the education piece to really make that connection.
3: Brown says continual education is needed as new lawmakers are elected and regulatory and legislative issues continue to evolve. Kevin Bradley with the University of Missouri Extension says weed control could be more expensive and less efficient this spring for some due to weather delays and reduced herbicide flexibility. Rain and wind have impacted parts of the Midwest in recent weeks, and Bradley tells Brownfield,
27: "Concern about input costs in the first place, and so now having things like this kind of change everybody's game plan."
3: He says farmers should still consider post-emergence residual herbicides.
27: Now our options are limited. I would like to see multiple active ingredients. We can't usually do that in these kinds of situations.
3: Bradley says the limited control options make timing and applications more critical. And the U.S. Energy Information Administration says U.S. ethanol stocks grew over the past week as demand slipped a little. For these stories and more, visit BrownfieldAgNews.com. I'm Jared White for Brownfield.
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21: Cattle futures have just turned mostly lower. Soybeans, cattle, corn, and hogs are down. I'm John Perkins with a Brownfield Market Update. You better build bigger bins. It's just a suggestion, but regardless, be ready to maximize your per acre profits. Themic Series corn by Stein. Stein has yield. Soybeans are sharply lower today on fund and technical liquidation. Probably some speculative and commercial support pressure in here today as well, along with profit taking. While ag trade has been discussed with China, nothing concrete has been reported from this meeting. CONAB raised its already record-large production guess for Brazil, and old crop exports for soybeans were a marketing year low for the second consecutive week. July beans are down 39 at 1190. August is 36 lower at 1187 and three quarters. July bean meal's down $6.80 at $3.31.70, and July bean oil's at 84 points lower at $73.48. Corn's down, also liquidating positions. Near-term U.S. planting weather generally looks favorable ahead of rain delays this weekend. Old crop corn export sales are below average, and CONAB's corn estimate for Brazil was above a month ago. Production still expected to be slightly lower than last year, though. July corn's 13.5 lower at 467 and a quarter. September's down 13.5 at 473 and three quarters. And wheat's pressured by profit-taking and technical selling. The recent rally made U.S. wheat prices even less competitive on the export market. U.S. production will be the lowest in decades, but global supplies are ample. July Chicago's 18.5 lower at 657. Getting hit hard by liquidation and a lack of a mention in the negotiations with China. July cotton's 294 lower at 83.87. December cotton's down 212 at 84.34. Additionally, cotton export sales are marketing near low last week. Rice is up on comparatively good sales and technical buying. July's up 7 at 12.75. September 7 higher at 13.07.5. Live and feeder cattle are now fully lower, unable to follow through on the early gains, probably with a little bit of pressure from the mixed midday move in box beef. On top of that, there are probably some other technical issues in play here as well. Potentially some fundamental stuff, but we haven't really seen that cross the wires yet. June live's down 60 at 252.20. August is 35 lower, 246.12. August feeders are down 340 at 357.52. And as for the hogs, they are pressured by technical selling and questions about sustained demand. Pork's up at midday, but that's been pretty inconsistent as of late. Butcher hog markets are steady. The major direct market openings are not reported due to confidentiality with a very light negotiated run. June is down 135 at 99.52. July is 125 lower at 104.62. Crude oil's up modestly, still above that 101 a barrel mark. The Dow's back above 50,000. John Perkins, Brownfield.
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6: Here is your LaSalle County weather forecast for the remainder of your Thursday and a quick look through Friday night. We'll have considerable cloudiness tonight, occasional rain showers after midnight with a low near 55. Winds will come out of the south to southeast at around 10 to 15 miles an hour. Your Friday, cloudy early with partial sunshine expected late. Slight chance of some rain showers and a high of 76. Partly cloudy skies for your Friday night with late night showers and some thunderstorms that might be heavy at times. We'll have a low of 61.

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0: Well, it's her town, too. Now, if it were just my town, I'd sell it. Probably cheap, too. You know, I gotta put gas in the car. We got more great hits on the way. Coming up, the Beatles.
1: 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There's always room around my table.

0: Going to rock and roll heaven. It's a great show. I know one of the bouncers there. I really do. Those are the Righteous Brothers. And this is Bill Nye. Coming up, we got Cat Stevens.
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1: Here is your LaSalle County weather forecast for the remainder of your Thursday and a quick look through Friday night. We'll have considerable cloudiness tonight, occasional rain showers after midnight with a low near 55. Winds will come out of the south to southeast at around 10 to 15 miles an hour. Your Friday, cloudy early with partial sunshine expected late. Slight chance of some rain showers and a high of 76. Partly cloudy skies for your Friday night with late night showers and some thunderstorms that might be heavy at times. We'll have a low of 61.

This song was released in 1970, and many people thought it was a protest of the Vietnam War. John Fogerty said the song was inspired by a rainy day at Woodstock while watching the crowd dancing and huddling at the festival.

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0: afternoon. It's time for our calendar countdown. We've got one more day until Armed Forces Day, 11 days until the big weekend, but specifically Memorial Day, 31 days until Flag Day. Coming up, we've got more of the greatest music of all time, KC and the Sunshine Band, up next.
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0: Frankie Valli and Can't Take My Eyes Off You. Let's see who's celebrating birthdays today. Guitarist Gene Cornish of the Rascals is 82. George Lucas, the director and producer, he's also 82. Director Robert Zemeckis, he did our favorites, Forrest Gump, Back to the Future, and many more. He is 75. David Byrne of the Talking Heads is 74. Tom Cochran, Life is a Highway, he is 73. Actor Cate Blanchett is 57. And born on this day in 1943, guitarist for Hermits Hermits, Derek Leckenby. If today is your day, on behalf of all of us here, we wish you a very happy birthday.
1: 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That'll be right after 8:30, and then around 10 to 9, we'll get in our Mortgage Minute with Mary Beth from the Mortgage Department at the First National Bank of Ottawa. After 9 o'clock, we'll be joined by our good friend Howard Johnson, along with Reed Thomason from the Ottawa Center for the Arts, and an upcoming showing of Life of Brian is what we'll talk about. It's coming to the Abbey in downtown Ottawa very soon. Also, after 10 o'clock, we'll have our probably final OHS Booster Club break of the school year. We'll talk to Ottawa High School Athletic Director John Leslie. Our last time with him as well. And then we'll morph into the Friday show with Jonathan Freeberg and Mark Strell. Plus, we'll have a couple of updates from the rooftop at Duncan in Ottawa because it's Cop on the Rooftop Day to benefit Special Olympics. I'm Jay Lesore. 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We'll be right back.

0: Elton John and Daniel, good afternoon. Today is May 14th. Let's go back in time and see what happened on this day. In 1787, delegates gather in Philadelphia to draw up the Constitution of the United States. That happened on this day, 239 years ago.
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1: Here is your LaSalle County weather forecast for the remainder of your Thursday and a quick look through Friday night. We'll have considerable cloudiness tonight. Occasional rain showers after midnight with a low near 55. Winds will come out of the south to southeast at around 10 to 15 miles an hour. Your Friday, cloudy early with partial sunshine expected late. Slight chance of some rain showers and a high of 76. Partly cloudy skies for your Friday night with late night showers and some thunderstorms that might be heavy at times. We'll have a low of 61.

This band did not exist when the song was recorded. Studio musicians did the work, including Tony Burrows, who sang lead. When the song became a hit, then they formed the band Edison Lighthouse.

0: tomorrow. It's going to be Bring Flowers to Someone Day. Also, National Bike to Work Day. And tomorrow is National Chocolate Chip Day. 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
1: I don't believe it. Don't touch me. Hey, Ray. Hey, Sugar. Tell them who we are.
2: Well, we're big rock singers. 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

0: Temptations and My Girl. Today is May 14th. Let's go back in time and see what happened on this day in music. In 1976, at the age of 33, Keith Relf, former frontman of the Yardbirds, he died after being electrocuted while tuning a poorly grounded electric guitar at his West London home. Of course, the Yardbirds were known for hits including For Your Love, Heart Full of Soul, and Shapes of Things. Sadly, Keith Relf of the Yardbirds died on this day, 50 years ago.
1: Yes, I was more interested in, like, the psychology behind saying certain words. Some words you say are so pleasurable to say, and my absolute favorite word to say is ovoviviparous.
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0: in on my retirement plan, also known as a lottery update. The Powerball estimated jackpot is $69 million, and the next drawing is tonight. Mega Millions estimated jackpot is $251 million, and the next drawing is tomorrow night. As always, your odds of winning improve when you try, and somebody's got to win. Why not you?
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1: 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I'm Chris Caraccio.
2: President Trump will meet with Chinese President Xi Jinping again later tonight. Yesterday, when the two leaders were together, Xi talked about the importance of the U.S.-China relationship and said the world would be better served with the two countries as partners rather than rivals. Trump thanked Xi for the magnificent welcome and said the two had very good discussions in their meetings earlier in the day. Trump said he has invited President Xi to the White House this September. A multi-day severe weather threat is taking aim at the central U.S. today. A level 2 out of 5 severe storm threat is in place for central and eastern Kansas, while a corridor spanning from the Texas Panhandle through Missouri is under a larger level 1 threat. Large hail and strong wind gusts could be seen across the region. A level 2 out of 5 threat is in place for the same areas tomorrow. Storms are expected to continue into the weekend as the system moves towards the Great Plains. Former South Carolina lawyer Alex Murdaugh is set to be feeling relieved after having his murder convictions overturned yesterday. Murdaugh's lead attorney Jim Griffin spoke about his client's reaction to Wednesday's South Carolina Supreme Court decision to grant him a new trial.
3: Talked to him yesterday on our way up. He is very thankful for the result of the Supreme Court. Interestingly, he's somewhat surprised because every step of the way during this process, every legal ruling seemed to have gone against him.
2: The justices said a county clerk improperly influenced the jury in Murdaugh's original trial. He was convicted in the killings of his wife and son in March 2023. The case has been the subject of books, podcasts, and documentaries. Social media influencer Chud the Builder is facing charges after a shooting at a courthouse in Clarksville, Tennessee. Dalton Etherly, also known as Chud the Builder, is recovering from gunshot wounds that he suffered yesterday. Etherly is a 28-year-old contractor known for posting videos of himself using racial slurs. I'm Chris Caraccio, NBC News Radio. House Minority Leader Hakeem Jeffries is blasting President Trump over his comment that he's not thinking about Americans' financial situations even a little bit during negotiations with Iran.
4: It's an extraordinary admission. But the reality of the Trump presidency and Republican control of the House and the Senate has regularly made that very point.
2: Trump spoke to reporters Tuesday before heading to China and was asked about how the cost of the Iran war was affecting Americans' financial situation. Trump said, "I don't think about it," adding that he only thinks about one thing. We cannot let Iran have a nuclear weapon. His comments come as the pain at the gas pump continues. AAA puts the average nationwide price for a gallon of regular-grade gasoline today at $4.53. Cisco is cutting about 4,000 jobs. The software giant said yesterday that the cuts are part of a restructuring as the company shifts its focus towards artificial intelligence. Shares in Cisco rose more than 16% after the news. CEO Chuck Robbins said on the Cisco website that companies who win in the AI era will be those who continuously shift investment towards the areas where demand and long-term value creation are strongest. An official Beatles museum is opening in London. Mark Mayfield has details.
5: It'll be located at 3 Savile Row in Mayfair, where the band gave their final public performance. The show took place on the rooftop on January the 30th, 1969. The Beatles at 3 Savile Row will feature 7 floors of never-before-seen material from AppleCorp's archives, rotating exhibitions, a fan store, and more. The Beatles Museum is set to launch sometime in 2027.
2: Last night in Detroit, the Cavs came back and stunned the Pistons 117-113 in overtime in Game 5 of their Eastern Conference semifinals. The Cavs now lead this best-of-7 series 3-2 and will host the Pistons in Game 6 tomorrow. I'm Chris Caraccio, NBC News Radio.
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7: I'm Joe Miller in the WCMY newsroom. Bureau County coroner naming the child killed during a hostage situation this past weekend in Bureau County. It happened in the 2700 block of East Street in Princeton. The child identified as Damian Camacho. A judge Wednesday denied pretrial release for Anthony Rodriguez, calling him a danger to society following charges that include aggravated unlawful restraint, aggravated assault with a deadly weapon, and domestic battery. Following a request from the Bureau County State's Attorney's Office, a state-appointed special prosecutor will review the ongoing Illinois State Police investigation into Sunday's fatal officer-involved shooting near Depew. The appointment is intended to provide independent oversight and reassure both the family involved and the public by avoiding any appearance of a conflict of interest. 23-year-old Streeter man died. It follows a rollover crash yesterday morning near Kinsman. Police say Carlin McGarvey failed to stop at a stop sign, struck an SUV driven by 23-year-old Kinsman woman. Impact caused McGarvey's pickup to roll, ejecting him. Authorities said he was not wearing a seatbelt. McGarvey later died at Morris Hospital. Three people killed in a two-car crash on westbound Interstate 88 near Sugar Grove Mother's Day, identified by the King County Coroner's Office, who said one driver, 32-year-old Jonathan Rivera of Melrose Park, and the second driver, 21-year-old Soraya Watson of DeKalb, died in the collision, along with Watson's passenger, 21-year-old Heaven Williams, also of DeKalb. Coroner's Office reporting all injuries were consistent with a major crash. Autopsies of the victims were completed on Monday. Workers at HCC Incorporated in Mendota on strike, prompting a response from company leadership as employees walk off the job. Human Resources Director says the company disappointed by the UAW's decision, calling the move short-sighted and not in the best interest of employees. Ottawa Township High School honoring its first students to earn this year's Illinois State Seal of Biliteracy, recognizing exceptional proficiency in English and at least one additional language. The assistant principal says the achievement celebrates cultural diversity while offering college credit and enhanced career opportunities. Ottawa Police hosting a six-day police youth academy this summer for students entering grades 7 through 12, offering participants an inside look at law enforcement operations, and students will gain hands-on experience and learn about traffic stops, county jail procedures. Youth Academy is scheduled to begin June 11. LaSalle County Sheriff's Office joining local law enforcement across the state in the 2026 Click It or Ticket campaign, May 15th through the 26th, during the Memorial Day travel period, emphasizing seatbelt safety through increased enforcement. Police are urging motorists to buckle up every trip, every time, stressing the life-saving importance of seatbelts and the agency's commitment to roadway safety. I'm Joe Miller in the WCMY Newsroom.
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9: 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Mary Beth Farrell, 47, of Ottawa, passed away after her battle with cancer at Rush Hospital in Chicago. A visitation for Mary Beth Farrell will be held from 4 to 7 p.m. on Thursday, May 14th. Funeral services will be held at noon now on Friday, May 15th, at the Mueller Funeral Home in Ottawa. An additional visitation will be held on Friday, 1 hour prior to the services at the funeral home. Burial will follow the services at St. Columbus Cemetery in Ottawa. Sharon Socker, 84, of Ottawa, passed away on Saturday, May 9th at OSF St. Francis Medical Center in Peoria. A visitation for Sharon Socker will be held on Friday, May 15th, from 4 until 6 p.m. at the Ottawa Funeral Home.
10: A funeral ceremony will follow at 6 p.m. Cremation rites will follow, and burial will be at St. Columbus Cemetery at a later date. Gary Osepek, 80 of Ottawa, passed away peacefully on Monday afternoon, May 4th, at home under the loving care of his family. A celebration of life for Gary will take place at a later date at the grave site at Oakwood Memorial Park, where Gary will be laid to rest. Ottawa Funeral Home has assisted the family.
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10: Here is your 93.5 1430 WCMY sports report for you Thursday. In varsity baseball from yesterday, it was Ottawa and Rochelle. It was Ottawa getting the win 11-1. Ottawa's Adam Swanson blasted a leadoff solo homer to center to tie the game 1-1. Then retook the mound and shut out Rochelle for the final four innings as the Pirates keep their Interstate Conference baseball title hopes alive with that 11-1 win on Wednesday. In baseball, the IHSA has released its 2026 baseball postseason schedule. As of right now, on Wednesday, May 27th in the Class 2A Bishop Mac Regional. It's the number one seeded Marquette Crusaders taking on Pontiac, PBL winner. That'll be a 4:30 game on Wednesday as well. The 27th, number four ranked Ottawa Pirates will take on the number five ranked LP Cavaliers. That'll be a 7 p.m. game. And girls varsity softball from yesterday, it was a barn burners. Ottawa and Geneseo were at Geneseo. The visiting Pirates won a slugfest over their former conference rival, scoring 8 runs in the top of the 6th to take command, surrendering 13 runs in the bottom of the 6th to allow a tie. Then scoring one little run on top of the 7th to win it 19-18. In boys varsity tennis from yesterday was Ottawa over Streeter at Ottawa. The host Pirates blanked the Bulldogs 5-0. Going on today for the Ottawa Pirates as the seasons for everything start to wrap up. Boys varsity baseball's away at Rochelle. Girls varsity softball will be away at Cole City. For the Marquette Lady Crusaders, the girls varsity softball team will be away taking on Bloomington Central. In pro sports, the Chicago White Sox cracked 500 with that 6-5 win over the Kansas City Royals at Wrigley Field. The Southsiders are in second place in the AL Central at 21-21. They'll send Anthony Kay to the mound against the Royals again tonight. We'll have a 6 p.m. pregame and a 6:40 first pitch right here on your official White Sox station, WCMY. The Chicago Cubs are on a 4-game losing streak following that 4-1 loss to the Atlanta Braves. The Cubs surrendered 3 runs in the bottom of the 8th to go down for good. The Northsiders remain in first place, though, in the NL Central at 27-16. They'll send Ben Brown to the mound against the Braves this evening. And the Chicago Bears will have the holiday spotlight once again this season. Jordan Schultz is reporting that the Bears will take on the Lions on Thanksgiving for the second time in 3 years. The Bears lost to Detroit 23-20 on Thanksgiving during the 2024 season. The rest of Chicago's schedule will be released by the NFL today. The Bears are not included in the NFL's international schedule games this season. The team played last overseas in 2024. The Chicago Sky are still undefeated following that 69-63 win over the Golden State Valkyries at Chase Center. The Sky improved to 2-0 to visit the Mercury tomorrow night. And the Chicago Fire's new stadium name is now being revealed. The outdoor sports venue in Chicago's South Loop will be known as McDonald's Park. The Chicago-based fast food giant will hold naming rights until 2040. The financial terms are not released to the public. McDonald's Park is expected to open in 2028, just in time for the 2028-29 MLS season. And that is your Thursday Sports Report.
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10: Here is your LaSalle County weather forecast for the remainder of your Thursday and a quick look through Friday night. We'll have considerable cloudiness tonight, occasional rain showers after midnight with a low near 55. Winds will come out of the south to southeast at around 10 to 15 miles an hour. Your Friday, cloudy early with partial sunshine expected late. Slight chance of some rain showers and a high of 76. Partly cloudy skies for your Friday night with late night showers and some thunderstorms that might be heavy at times. We'll have a low of 61.
20: Soybeans, corn, and cattle were lower Thursday. Hogs finished mixed. I'm John Perkins with a Brownfield Market Update. Speed wins. That's why Stein's focused on delivering higher yielding genetics faster than the competition and why they released more new Enlist E3 lines than any other company. Stein has yield. Soybeans and corn both saw fund liquidation. July beans were down 36.5 at 11.92.5. August was 33.75 lower at 11.89.75. July corn was down 13.25 at 467.5. September was 13 lower at 474.25. Live and feeder cattle were down, unable to follow through on their early gains. June live was 72 lower at 252.07. August was down 32 at 246.15. August feeders were 292 lower at 358. And hogs closed mixed, mostly lower on spread trade and demand questions. June was down 135 at 99.52. July was 132 lower at 104.55. Now, here's Megan Grebner with Cash Livestock. Megan?
21: Thanks, John. There was another light round of direct cash cattle trade that took place Thursday. For the week, dress seals in the north have been at mostly $405 to $410, $2 to $7 higher than the previous week's weighted average basis. Live deals in the south have been at mostly $260 to $262, $3 to $5 higher than the prior week's weighted averages. Estimated cattle slaughter was 108,000 head, down 1,000 on the week and down more than 13,000 on the year. The cash hog market continues to navigate some inconsistencies. There are ample supplies of market-ready hogs available, keeping demand crucial. There continues to be some bright spots, though, when it comes to global demand for U.S. pork, but there are lingering concerns about long-term strength. Domestic demand could see a boost with the return of the summer grilling season. Estimated hog slaughter was 464,000 head, down 20,000 on the weekend, down more than 15,000 on the year. With John Perkins, I'm Megan Grabner for Brownfield.
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24: Hey folks, it's Karen Rhodes from WCMY's Second Cup. Just want to let you know I am going to be gone for a while, but I will return at 93.5 1430 WCMY, and I will be back soon to talk again.

Simon's 1973 album, There Goes Rhymin' Simon. And that was recorded at the Muscle Shoals Sound Studio in Alabama. The Muscle Shoals Rhythm Section also played a part in Loves Me Like a Rock.

0: the zombies and time of the season, it is time for food news. This is from Fox News. Food experts say changing consumer tastes may be hurting plant-based restaurants. Demand for high-protein foods like meat and dairy continue to rise, while many shoppers are moving away from heavily processed meat alternatives. Experts say consumers increasingly see meat and dairy as more filling, simpler, and better tasting. The Eagles, Take It Easy, and much more coming up.
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0: disagree. All right, here's a fun fact for your Thursday. In 1518, the city of Strasbourg experienced a real-life dancing plague. Hundreds of people suddenly began dancing uncontrollably in the streets for days, and in some cases, weeks. Historians still debate the cause, with theories ranging from mass hysteria to food poisoning caused by moldy bread. Bill Withers, Ain't No Sunshine, coming up.
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0: The Beatles and Hey Jude. It's movie time. Here are the movies out in theaters today. In the Gray Zone, that stars Jake Gyllenhaal, Henry Cavill, and Isaac Gonzalez. Exit 8, it's about a guy that's at a subway station, and the only way he can get out is by doing specific things step by step. One little miscue sends him back to the beginning. And The Great Arch, it's a period piece going back to 1982. A little-known architect wins the bid to build a monument. A lot of challenges and political pressure. It did win awards at the 2026 Cannes Film Festival. We got more of the greatest music of all time coming up.
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1: Here is your LaSalle County weather forecast for the remainder of your Thursday and a quick look through Friday night. We'll have considerable cloudiness tonight. Occasional rain showers after midnight with a low near 55. Winds will come out of the south to southeast at around 10 to 15 miles an hour. Your Friday, cloudy early with partial sunshine expected late. Slight chance of some rain showers and a high of 76. Partly cloudy skies for your Friday night with late night showers and some thunderstorms that might be heavy at times. We'll have a low of 61.

Mac Davis's producer asked him to write a song with a really good hook in it. Mac took that literally and came up with this song that night, and they recorded it the next day. It was a number one hit in 1972.

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0: Gladys Knight and the Pips, Midnight Train to Georgia. Here's what's on the calendar tomorrow. You might want to stop by the flower shop because it's Bring Flowers to Someone Day. You'll also need to dust off the bike and make sure the tires are inflated because tomorrow is National Bike to Work Day. And something I think we can all celebrate, National Chocolate Chip Day. It's going to be another great day.
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0: Neil Diamond, great sing-along song, Sweet Caroline. Let's see who's celebrating birthdays today. Guitarist Gene Cornish of the Rascals is 82. Director George Lucas is 82. Director Robert Zemeckis, he did Forrest Gump, Back to the Future, and many more. He is 75. Musician David Byrne of the Talking Heads is 74. Tom Cochran, Life is a Highway, he is 73. Actor Kate Blanchett is 57. And born on this day in 1943, the guitarist for the Herman's Hermits, Derek Leckenby. If today is your day, on behalf of all of us here, we wish you a very happy birthday.
1: 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That'll be right after 8:30, and then around 10 to 9, we'll get in our Mortgage Minute with Mary Beth from the Mortgage Department at the First National Bank of Ottawa. After 9 o'clock, we'll be joined by our good friend Howard Johnson, along with Reed Thomason from the Ottawa Center for the Arts, and an upcoming showing of Life of Brian is what we'll talk about. It's coming to the Abbey in downtown Ottawa very soon. Also, after 10 o'clock, we'll have our probably final OHS Booster Club break of the school year. We'll talk to Ottawa High School Athletic Director John Leslie. Our last time with him as well. And then we'll morph into the Friday show with Jonathan Freeberg and Mark Strell. Plus, we'll have a couple of updates from the rooftop at Duncan in Ottawa because it's Cop on the Rooftop Day to benefit Special Olympics. I'm Jay Lesore. 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

0: Rolling Stones and Beast of Burden. Good afternoon. Today is May 14th. Let's go back in time and see what happened on this day. In 1949, President Harry Truman signs a bill establishing a rocket test range at Cape Canaveral. In fact, anybody living in that area with a phone number, their area code is 321. But Cape Canaveral was established on this day, 77 years ago.
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